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1: Woo-hoo.
0: Digging in the mountain rivers can drive a man to riches, yeah? 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

0: walk inside the drink house, act like a big ass kid. 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Put your foot on his chest, gave his shit in. This is not a Glock 29, it's the Big Ten. Chris Vick in. Bitch, I'm trying to fuck, I'm not sexing. Like, what the fuck do I look like texting?
1: Damn.
0: I just met the bitch, we was in Texas.

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This is Supercharged TRX, this ain't a Raptor. Yeah. I hate white people so fucking much, I just ate a cracker. He love putting his hands on shit, but he ain't a smack. I told you I'd get with the AR, I can spread backwards. Ain't shit changed, I just went to Wafi and bought a big chain. I'm off 530s, at this point I'm humping, but the bitch came. A nigga swung, then the shot went off, and then a switch sprayed, and then a K shot. You know it was the Gaffer Boys if a 308 shot. Brody did it broad day, now his face out. You the type to buy a pint and grab 8 pops. Bitch, the way I pour the soda out and pour the drink in, you'll think I hate Pac. I'm with the CEO of Mind Entertainment in Las Vegas in a new Beamer truck, but I ain't Pac.

0: So I'm just going to walk you through the basic vision. 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
1: Excuse me, I need to speak with you.
2: Didn't you punch a hole in the principal's door?
1: You know, a lot's changed since high school. I'm a writer now. The truth is, I'm about to get this huge writing fellowship.
3: Hello?
4: Mr. Bourdain, the committee has decided to go with another student for the fellowship.
5: Fuck!
1: I need a job.
5: You work in a kitchen before?
1: Sorry.
3: Yeah.
5: We open Wednesday to Sunday. Start at 11 a.m.
6: What fucking time is it?
5: That means that you are here at 10:45. 11 is late. Anyone late is fired.
1: You know I can cook, too.
7: The kid said he's a cook, Chef.
1: I'm actually not a fucking cook. I'm a writer, but I said I know how to cook.
6: Oh, I'm sorry. I didn't understand that. Shut the fuck up. I
1: see. None of that was my...
2: I don't care, Tony.
8: Are you a good guy or a bad guy?
5: Let me teach you this. This is how you open an oyster.
1: I ate these in France when I was a kid. I said they taste like the future.
9: I was reminded every measure I got on fine with modern living.
1: This guy, he's like a master chef.
9: And the world still so wild called to me.
1: We're gonna start with this as special. Every Friday, something fancy but not pretentious, something sexy makes you wanna fuck, you know? Something only you can do.
9: I was lost, I've been kept.
7: This is insane!
6: I know!
10: What's this?
5: That's for you.
9: And the world still so wild, called to me.
1: If anybody asks, I'm not a writer. I work.
5: Sorry, what is your name?
1: Anthony Bourdain.

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4: 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Back in the days of Cliff, man. Still blazing. Still rocking the airwaves. You know what it is. One love, Steel City.
5: 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That's what you're listening to. Aren't you happy?
6: All right, I got to start off in the car radio with my mic too loud. 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I apologize, not on my behalf, but on behalf of the whole station for Weird Hour and possibly some other shows, but I think just Weird Hour coming in hella quiet. Am I allowed to say hella hecka quiet? It was not I, but someone had you guys turned way down low like Bob Marley's lights. Way down low. So hopefully in the cut and the rest of Thursday night's programs will be coming through at an appropriate volume, an appropriate velocity, sonic velocity, because you know the frequency is already locked in. You're at 93.3 CFMU. 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Bonus show at 10:30. Midnight Crisis show with some heavy music at midnight. It's only reasonable. Ground Penny after that. Underground Radio till the morning. Getting you settled in straight till Friday. Straight till Friday. We're starting off with a double two-pack, aka a four-pack of Eloquent right now. Actually, everything from Rediscovery. Why not? Ivan Av coming up next. We'll send that one out to Ivan P. Ivan Ho. Ho's mad. If you know, you know. Bartone knows those hoes. And we're going to play the whole Gil Breathing, I believe, all four members. Official Math, Official S, Official Solar, Official Eloquent. Everything official. We'll play some Cardinal official. We'll play some more Han Solo. Even though I think the tour is done, let's celebrate it. 30 years of Han Solo. We'll play some more. Maybe some Ghetto Socks and some Ultra Mag. We're going to play... I think the plane's got him now. He might be out... I want to say Manitoba. Our man M to the A, Mubarak. M-A, the archaic one. We will also play some Lee Reed because it's Thursday. And I guess we'll just keep the bangers coming, keep the Canadian music coming. And we thank you all for tuning in. Supercrawl not this weekend, next weekend. Hallucination coming if you are fans of Tribe Called Weck. I'm a fan of a Tribe Called Weck. Shout out Buffalo, New York and their famous sandwiches. Tribe Called Red, you got to check out the Hallucination. Friday, that's day one. I want to call that September 11th, and that is at the main stage. I don't know how much more hip-hop there is, but there's always some good music. I would usually shout out the food trucks, but I was disappointed last year. I'll still shout them out, though. Supercrawl, yearly art crawl extreme, second Friday. It's always dope in the summer, and then Supercrawl is the extreme. I don't know if it's better, but it's more. It's more. And it's free-ish. I mean, gonna need some pocket money or something. Pockets are getting expensive out there. Cinecut Radio till 10:30, maybe even till midnight. I just got an extra large pizza for free. Fell out of the sky on me. I'm gonna go enjoy some of that. You enjoy this
1: eloquence.
3: Out here trying to get it in you hoes, man. 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I can't win for losing. It's so sad they ask me why I been staying away from where the hoes.
6: 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Jazz Star on the track.

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1: And I ask you, what are you fighting for? You see, now you're standing on corners I used to call my own, corners I once considered a safe zone. And now I'm too afraid to let my mother walk to the store alone, because these streets, they're covered with cowardly fake gangsters, and I'm angered at the nonsense. That rag on your head is somehow keeping knowledge from seeping into your brain. Don't you see that you're dying for nothing rather than living for something? You're self-destructing and just huffing your own self over. And I ask you, what are you fighting for? You're waging wars over something that never was and never will be yours, because owning the streets is just a fictitious concept that gets misused by hip-hop dudes trying to pass themselves off as reincarnated gangsters. So, contrary to popular belief, no matter how deep your gang is or how much money you'll think you'll make from crack rocks, the only concrete blocks you'll ever own are the ones that come with steel bars or the ones we call tombstones. So I guess the only decision left for you to choose is whether the fabric in your casket should be red or blue. And I ask you, what are you dying for? Dying for. Dying for. 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

smoking spliffs, and that's prior to arriving to the studio. 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

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It's Terry Savage, nigga.

0: How long you plan on pimping?
1: 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You know what I'm saying? But I got another good 10, 20 years strong on getting some out of bitches' ass.
0: What do you?
1: You know, yeah, that's real.
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0: 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You know?
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1: Hamilton.
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3: 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It's Mook for John P. in the cut. 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

0: Yo, yo, yo. 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To Cindy, Constance, to Wendy, because I be real friendly, never on the shoddy side. 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
1: Hello, testing.
0: Yeah, this is good, right?
1: Yeah. The site is
0: never. Like, I'd like to do a bit of ducking.
1: Is this live?

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1: 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The Squad Plays the Show is coming back in September. Just want to do a quick drop in the studio. Everybody say hi. There we go. Expect new guests, new episodes, new residencies in the fall.

0: Oh, geez, why don't you give him my appetizer after you give him the main course? 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That's crazy.
1: You go in, cut off his leg. I don't give a.
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1: 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All the forces like a portal to a vortex, connected to the stars, just projecting where we part at. 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
1: 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All the forces like a portal to a vortex. Connected to the stars, just projecting where we part at. 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

0: spin, one turn and spin again. Go make love to an angel, by the devil in my head.
1: Communication coming in, too much that I can't communicate with all of them. I do wish I had scientists or engineer friends. Let's go, get out of here, petrol is cheaper than it's ever been. And then, who's to say when art will end? All I know is when the portrait painted, better have your portion of the rent. A dollar more and you will get upgraded. When you think you've made it, you are then just tolerated, overrated, hope I'm 80 when I get my second win. Small potatoes, all I ate before potato chips would cut my corner lips. 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Beyond neon, beyond the ambience, beyond as you promise that you will live. Do summers ever forget? Put your muscles for like a kid. We'll make a trip. Do jump on and hit a split. Hookers don't really do. Do Ellington in it. 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

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I've gotten used to

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0: 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You are correct. I am not a reindeer, nor am I a caribou, which apparently are the same animal. I just found that out. I was worried I misspoke and it was going to ruin everything that I wanted to say, but I didn't. Everything was fine. Anyway, the reason I am not that is because the first few songs we're going to play are off the album from a band called Panopticon. That album is called, here we go, First Try, Detjem Sutke Hjertet, which of course means The Haunted Heart. And for some reason, this band from, I believe, Minnesota is doing things in what looks to be Swedish. But they're awesome. I love Panopticon. I like what they have done in the past. Yes, Minnesota is where they're from. And I think it's going to be nice to play this stuff. So this is off their new album, like I said. The first two tracks I'm going to play here. The first one's called Woodland Caribou.

There it is, the first two tracks from The Haunted Heart by Panopticon. That came out on May 8th of this year. The cover and the inspiration for me doing the caribou reindeer little bit of thing there at the start came from, well, that first song called Woodland Caribou, and the fact that there are a couple of these caribous on the cover of the album. And it made me think of another band that features a prominent caribou on the cover, and that, of course, is Agalloch and their album that they're well known for in most circles, and it's called The Mantle. So we're going to play a couple songs from that now, starting with In the Shadow of Our Pale Companion on Midnight Crisis.

There was two tracks from The Mantle by Agaloc. That album came out in 2002, just over 24 years ago. How about that? And to further try and unmuddy things, I chose that album because there's a picture of what I thought was a caribou on it. And just like Panopticon's cover, there was a caribou. I'm like, oh, look at this. Two caribous. Let's do this. Two caribous. But it was not. It was an elk. It was in fact an elk on the Agaloc album, and it's from the Thompson Elk Foundation in Portland, which is where Agaloc hail from. And the guitar and piano player Don Anderson was asked about this photograph and the artwork, and he said the Thompson Elk is a very well-known statue/fountain in downtown Portland, which is a city we adore and live in. Agaloc embraces nature because we are siding with what is essentially the victim in the relationship where humankind is a disease. Humanity is inherently self-destructive. The best way to separate myself from what I see as a biologically flawed being is to embrace the very thing these individuals seem bent on destroying. That's why we have an elk on the cover of The Mantle by Agaloc from 2002. We're going to keep things going here with a track from Duke.

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0: 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One from Juz. 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

To understand why pop music is poisoning your soul and turning you into a disgusting wildebeest from within, you first need to understand high fructose corn syrup. Back in the day when you walked down the street, most people were not a bunch of fatty boom baddies, and when you did see a human being that resembled Jabba the Hutt in real life, it was a spectacle. Today, this has been totally normalized. Why? Because we figured out how to bypass the body's natural filters. You see, high fructose corn syrup took sweetness and then it concentrated it. It industrialized it. It slipped it into everything. It created food that the body could consume far past the point where nature normally would make you stop by tricking your pancreas into not producing an insulin response. In any other time in history, if you tried to consume an amount of cane sugar that's equivalent to what you would find in a gallon of Coca-Cola, your body would freak the out. You would throw up. Your system would tell you that you are attempting to take in an amount of calories that's appropriate for an adult hippopotamus. But modern junk food has learned how to technologically bypass that rejection mechanism, and pop music did exactly the same thing. Auto-tune got rid of all the out-of-tune notes. Quantizing got rid of the bad time feel. Editing got rid of the awkward performances. And now AI is starting to smooth out the composition itself. The natural filter of music has disappeared. That filter used to be, can you actually sing? Can you actually play your instrument? Can you write a song? Can you sound good in a room? That filter mattered a lot, because the process of becoming a Billy Joel or a Paul Simon required transformation. You had to live inside songs. You had to try shit out and fail. You had to develop taste. You had to understand what transcendence through music feels like in real life, and that through experience, allow that experience to change you from within. By the time you reached sonic maturity, chances were that you already had something to say that was worth hearing. But now, thanks to technology, we created a new situation where a horde of

0: musical morons who are not great musicians in the traditional sense became your heroes. They are more like figureheads who represent teams of people that manufacture the most addictive, efficient, and poisonous sound candy possible. These people are not the best at music. They are the best mascots for the junk food factory. They are the sonic equivalent of Mountain Dew, Big Macs, and Krispy Kreme donuts. And because the poison is engineered so smoothly, you can keep consuming it without the urge to throw up. But in the process that you take in these empty calories, you degrade your humanity. Just like pounding Oreos will create an insulin resistance, listening to some bullshit will create quality resistance. You will forget what good music is over time as you become an aesthetic diabetic. So if it's not too late for you, you should save yourself by starting a music elimination diet and cutting out the junk music.
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2: Hi, friends and neighbors. This is Paul at the Breakfast of Champions, inviting all of you to come down here and see us. If you're in the market for a luxury automobile at an affordable price, or maybe looking for a quality used car, well, you've come to the wrong place. Here we offer a hodgepodge mishmash of music and laughs. It's the same eclectic potpourri we've been giving to the public for 15 years in the same location. Looking for good jazz? We've got it. Not the kind of jazz you were looking for. Perhaps we might interest you in this. What? Still not good enough for you? Well, take this. How about blues? Feel like you've had a hard day and it's only 10:30 a.m.?
3: You know.
2: Need we say more? Longing for something more exotic, maybe. That's right, Hawaii. Or maybe even the untouched beauty of Bali.

0: in the market for soul music. Not the soul music you had in mind? Well, take this little gem for a test drive. Maybe it's the Craftmatic bed you want. Well, I can't give it to you. Try Gordy Tap. We do have our fair share of big-time celebrities, though.
1: Now, this is Ray Goulding reminding you to write if you get work.
0: And Paul reminding you to come down and hear us every Thursday morning on The Breakfast of Champions, 10:30, or get here at about 10:15 after the BBC News and enjoy the SBSBS. That's the set before the show begins set. There'll be flapjacks and balloons for the kiddies. We're located just about 100 yards from the intersection of 6th Line and 15th Side Road in Outer Speyside. Look for the converted horse trailer in the middle of a big field. And if you get lost, just ask the party girl for directions.
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I'm your host, Corey, alongside my waterfowl DJ friend, DJ Goosey Goose. Hey, buddy. Yeah. That's right. You are listening to episode number 99 of Have a Nice Weekend right here on August 28th, 2026. Yay! All right. So first off, let's do the weather. We got moderate pollen outside. If you can't hear it in my voice, yeah, it's moderate pollen. So, yeah, 13 degrees right now, sunny with a little bit of clouds. That's going to be the story for the rest of the day. This afternoon, we're looking at 23 degrees with feeling like 25. This evening, we got 19 and 12 overnight. So you might need a sweater. Saturday, same deal. The sunny with some clouds, 15 in the morning, 25 in the afternoon, feeling like 28. But in the evening, we got 21 degrees and 18 overnight. Sunday, not so sunny Sunday, apparently. 26, feeling like 31, with a 40% chance of 1 millimeter rain. Pardon me. Goosey Goose, is that you? Yeah, it happens. Okay, we got to do now the 801 birthday shoutouts. Happy birthday going out this week to Brent. And happy birthday going out to Sandy. All right, next up, we got the rundown. We got... temporal shift tomorrow, so catch you there. Ain't that a peach? two hands on the e-scooter handlebars. No e-scooters in Milton, period. Planting a natural habitat for Goosey Goose. That was last week, but just mentioning it again. Hypnic jolt, critical mass, cycle on the road, cycling on the road with Cycle Toronto. What a man carries in his pockets 100 years ago. Go Marauders! Going to the races. Yeah, and that's like vroom vroom, right? So speaking of. Let's do our traffic. Well, Main and Ottawa is closed, so, you know, Main Street continues to be an issue. Also, Sherman Cut, almost. Barton Street under construction, and the 401 in Mississauga. Two incidents, they look like they're on the westbound side. So, yeah, that's... that's your traffic report this morning. And we did the rundown. So, you know what? Let's get into some music. Let's start off a little bit chill with a little bit of Shocks Johnson and his Jive Bombers. The album is called Professor Bop. And the song I'm going to play, or DJ Goosey Goose, can you drop it? There we go. Honey Drippers, right here on Have a Nice Weekend, CFMU 93.3 FM and CFMU.ca on the internet. For that kind of-

Yeah. All right. Good stuff there, Jesus Christmas. Once again, that was Shox Johnson and the Jive Bombers with the Honey Dripper. So you've probably heard the news. We lost a legend this week. One of my favorite movies of all time, the Rocky Horror Picture Show, the star, yeah, Tim Curry. So in honor of Tim Curry, got a song queued up. Fanfare, Don't Dream It, Be It.

Whatever happened to Fay Wray? That delicate satin-draped frame as it clung to her thigh, how I started to cry, 'cause I wanted to be dressed

kids, we've got to get out of this trap before this decadence saps our wits. I've got to be strong and try to hang on, or else my mind may well snap and my life done.

0: Yeah, that's right. That was Tim Curry and Fanfare, Don't Dream It, Be It. So, yeah, remembering Tim Curry this morning. Also, I talking about the Rocky Horror Picture Show, we got, that should be a perfect segue to Today in Gay History. I mentioned last week in 1971, 100 people from Toronto, Gay Action, Montreal, Frontier de Homosexual, U of T Homophile Society, and Gays of Ottawa gathered at Parliament Hill. They also gathered in Vancouver, too. But it was... Sorry. Yeah, the sorry about that. Gays of Ottawa, yeah. Pardon me. Okay, the what's it called? The I think I messed this up. Okay. I'm sorry, the note got ruined here, and I can't get back to it. Okay. Going to continue on. I'll come back. Next weekend, we're going to do a double Today in Gay History. So we always have to follow gay history with Dictionary. And here it goes. A bash. That's to disconcert or to make confused. So that's that one. Okay, coming up next, remember said the Rocky Horror Picture Show, even without Tim Curry, we're all going to have to pick up and carry on, and as Motley Crue would say, on with the show. Right here on Have a Nice Weekend, CFMU 93.3 FM and CFMU.ca on the internet.
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1: Yeah! Okay. So, you know what? I have to return right now to something because I stumbled, and let's try to fix that. Today in gay history. Like I said, back in 71, when the people gathered, I mentioned a couple weeks ago, or last week, there was a briefing, and that's what threw me off. I didn't write down the "we demand." That's the part. It was actually today, the August 28th, when the "we demand" petition went to Parliament Hill, and that's there was also a similar demonstration in Vancouver. But yeah, so that's the correction on today in gay history. Right. Okay. So with the like the commercial said, Marauders playing. So you know, support. And now we're going to pick things up. We're going to turn up the intensity. And before we do that, I am going to make sure that I turn the volume down, because I know this one is really loud. It was recorded that way because it's full of energy. Okay? So get ready. Here we go. A band from Hamilton.
0: It's time for the...
1: We got the Dirty Nil with Gallop of the Hounds from the album of The Lash, right here on Have a Nice Weekend, CFMU 93.3 FM and CFMU.ca on the internet.

Oh yeah, that's the Dirty Nil. I love that band. I remember seeing them when they were like just getting started out at the New Music Expo stage at Gage Park. I think it was It's Your Festival several years ago now. But yeah, right on, good stuff, right, Goose Goose? Oh yeah. Okay, let's do a segment. It's time for that, eh? In Car Free, I wanted to mention the Glow Ride is tomorrow. They meet at Corktown, 8 p.m. And yeah, you want to check that one out. And here's a quote from the Toronto Cycle Union. Take our lanes, we take the road. And that means, just like motorcycles, bicycles are entitled to a full lane. So if you're going to rip out bike lanes, now all these bikes are going to take up a lane, and that's not going to help. The bike lane was there to separate the cars from the bikes and try to help things run smoothly. But, yep. So we'll see with that. Best of luck, folks in Toronto there. Next up, turn off your phone. Yeah, today on Turn Off Your Phone, we got to just quick mention that the dumb TV is making a comeback. Yeah, not the smart one, the dumb one. Yeah, that's it. And also on today, the CFME replay, I want to mention Center Stage with Lila Mikolosh at 6 p.m. on Sundays. And Laced Up Radio. Tuesdays, 6 p.m. with Becca Abraham. Right on. And yeah, also speaking of bikes, the Critical Mass is meeting at Prince Edward Viaduct Parkette at 6 p.m. in Toronto. So that's in retaliation to the proposed ripping out of the bike lanes. So yeah, if you're in Toronto, you might want to catch that one. And you know what? Let's also go for Thank You Neighbor. I want to, everyone that came out to Mechanica last week, what a great event. So, yeah, it's pretty good. And okay, that's for now. let's get to some music. DJ Goosey Goose, what do you got? Okay.

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0: And you're stuck in queue, not knowing what to do. Head down, a lump in your throat. Not sure if you're good enough, should have brought your coat. The weather's letting up, forecast unknown. When dreams come crashing down, they told you so.

that's your PSA intro. So I'm going to read a PSA. We got Wrestling Night, Hamilton Cardinals versus Hamilton Cardinals versus Barry Baycats, August 28th at 7:35 at Bernie Arbor Stadium. 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Okay. So, now, what did I have next coming up for you? Goosey Goose, what are you thinking? Okay. This, Arena Fig, some new music. We're playing a few new releases this morning because, local, got to promote, who's supporting us and sending us music. So here we go. Let's have a listen, see what you think.

Okay, it's time for It's Science, Bro. And we got a longer one today, so get ready for this. Okay, first off, I mentioned in the rundown the hypnic jolt. Like, you know, what's the hypnic jolt? Well, that's that feeling when you're falling asleep and then you just, like, just for like, okay, it's basically you start to relax and it's kind of a fall reticular formation. It's your body is misinterpreting what's going on when you relax, and it jolts you awake because you're trying to, it's a reaction to like save yourself, to catch yourself. And I guess, is that why they call it fall asleep? But yeah, the hypnic jolt is what it's called. And continuing on It's Science, Bro, it's partly, who stinks? So let's see, fart chemistry. Fart stink, and you can light them on fire because of what they are made of. An average fart consists of 59% nitrogen, 21% hydrogen, 9% carbon dioxide, 7% methane, 4% oxygen, and 1% hydrogen sulfate. The smelly part of hydrogen sulfate is so powerful that even it makes up only 1 of 100 of the normal fart. Only a tiny poot can stink up a whole room. British Army used concentrated hydrogen sulfate as a poison gas in the First World War. Maybe that's why baked beans are so popular in England. They're a secret weapon. Hydrogen sulfide is also flammable, as are hydrogen and methane. Almost 1/3 of farts' contents can catch fire. So you could roast a sausage with a flaming fart, but would you eat it? Finally, farts also contain oxygen, but not much. So if you breathe pure farts, it'll keep you alive for about 15 seconds. If the stink doesn't kill you first. Okay, there we go. That's that. So that was the longer It's Science, Bro. Just want to share something. Got a little pamphlet in the mailbox, and it's talking about Beasley neighborhood and some improvements, about consultation on the expansion of Beasley Park, a downtown washroom pilot at John and Rebecca. That's a good idea. Increased pedestrianization of King William Street, street safety infrastructure near Dr. Davy School, and public planning for the Cannon Knitting Mill site. So, yeah, interesting. All right, I got, I've mentioned before, sometimes it comes to like an older song or a song with a sample and, you know, trying to play them back to back. So a lot of my generation will recognize, the Wu-Tang sample, but I'm gonna play the original first. So let's check out some music by Wendy Renee. And it's After the Laughter, right here on Have a Nice Weekend, CFMU 93.3 FM, and CFMU.ca on the internet, if you're into that kind of thing.

The song has been sampled a few times over, different artists, and it seems every time it gets sampled, like I said, Wu-Tang sampled it back in the 90s, and they pitched it up a little bit. And then, once again, I got another artist who has sampled it. I don't know if maybe you've heard of... Muro Modelo. That's also sampled it for a more, much more pitched up version, some to dance to, because, you know, it's that time. It's almost time to roll out of here. We got the Frequency Morning File coming up next with George. So, you know, we got to get to. Yep, we are. The Dance Commandments coming up right here. Let's do... Okay, number one, no other sounds than the sound of the DJ and the crowd's reactions up front. Two, DJ is not bigger than the music or its supporters. Three, thou shalt take the Lord's name in vain when the bass drops heavy and proper. Four, large dance gatherings occur Friday and Saturday night. Five, honor the history, culture, and skill of those that came before us. Six, don't kill the vibe with your phone. Seven, consent is sexy. 8. Don't steal phones. 9. Don't stand in front of the bass bins reposting slopaganda. And 10. Respect unity and love peace. See you on the dance.

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1: Good morning and welcome to Morning File, a production of The Frequency brought to you by CFMU and The Silhouette. My name is George Elchuk. I am the SIL and CFMU's campus media content coordinator. This week on the show, we'll be hearing an interview that our program director, Jamie Tennant, did with Tim Potosik and Lisa LaRocca from Sonic Onion, the Hamilton company behind Supercrawl. Tim is the owner and president of Sonic Onion, and Lisa is their operations manager. And the Supercrawl Festival is coming up right around the corner on the Saturday, starting on September 11th and going all the way through until Sunday the 13th. If you've been in Hamilton for any period of time, more than a year, then I'm sure you've heard of Supercrawl. It's kind of one of the marquee events in the city and something I look forward to every year, and this year is no different. For those of you who might not be fully aware, if there is an event that happens from May until October called Art Crawl in the city that's been going on for a long time, which happens on the second Friday of each month from May to October. And it really is showcasing arts and culture on James Street North in the city downtown, with artists and vendors lining up along multiple streets and showcasing what they're selling. And there's also plenty of music and restaurants open. And it's really just a great time for the community to get together. And so, like the name implies, Supercrawl is the super version of that, where the city will Supercrawl will close down James Street North from King Street, James and King, all the way down to near Leuna Station in West Harbor Go. And all throughout the entire strip of James Street, there will be art, food, performances, unique art installations, unique performance art and performers that you don't really get to see anywhere else, and more. And so it's a really great time, and it is one of the ways that I really fell in love with the city growing up here, heading to Supercrawl. So I encourage you to go, and I'm excited to share with you Jamie's conversation that he had yesterday with Tim and Lisa to hear all about Supercrawl and what they have planned for this year. But before we get into that, some headlines. So it has been a pretty big week in U.S. and Canada trade relations, as you might have heard. And I want to just kind of get you up to speed on where we're at and how we got here. So Donald Trump and his administration has been really leveraging things like tariffs and the U.S.'s economic power to really muscle countries across the globe into agreeing with them and creating beneficial deals to the U.S. In a leveraging tariffs and massive tariffs at that, which I'm sure we have all felt in the last 2 years of the administration. And after continuing a trade deal that the U.S. had with Canada back in early July, when we thought maybe we could kind of breathe a sigh of relief, we are back at the table with new negotiations on trade from the U.S. So on August 18th, Canada and the U.S. had reached a new tentative deal to cut steel tariffs from 50% to 25%, and autos from 25 to 15%, possibly lower. And there were discussions about French language streaming rules in Canada on internet streaming and having to provide French language. And there was a 3-day extension granted to finalize these deals, with both sides sounding publicly optimistic. But on Friday, all that changed when the deal completely collapsed. And there is mixed messaging on why exactly that happened, but the U.S. government and the Canadian government and Mark Carney asserted that the U.S. was trying to sneak in unfair, uneconomic, last-minute changes to the deal, though that has been disputed by a U.S. trade rep, Greer, who says that Canada came back with new asks, allegedly. No one has actually released the actual text, and so it's up to the public to really decide where those characterizations are coming from. However, we kind of know how the U.S. has been dealing in trade for the last 2 years, and a last-minute economic change is not uncharacteristic for them, and by Mark Carney's telling of events, it seems like the U.S. wanted to sneak in some last-minute deals that really really hindered Canada's autonomy with not only with the world and its own ability to trade outside the U.S. and really kind of turn Canada into a bit of a vassalized state of the U.S. where the U.S. really had ultimate control over a lot of our trade policies with other countries and middle powers, which if we remember back to Prime Minister Carney's speech back in the World Economic Forum in Davos last year, or a few months back now, a big, big important cornerstone of that speech was talking about brokering new deals with other countries and creating less reliance on the U.S. And so that would directly fly in the face of that plan. So, of course, that would be something that would be problematic for a Carney government and its general Canadian economic sovereignty. So where are we now? Right now, there are allegedly no open channels of conversation between Dominic LeBlanc, our Minister of Finance, who's been really in the middle of all these negotiations, and the U.S. trade rep Greer. And Canada is now enacting retaliatory dollar-for-dollar tariff on hundreds of products to kick in right after Labor Day in retaliation to these tariffs, which is hard for which is going to be hard for Canadians. However, there has been a lot of difficulty in really finding any reliable reliable deals with the U.S. That something you sign, as Prime Minister Carney put it, that their deals are written in pencil, not pen. And so it is difficult to say if we even had committed to a deal, if that deal would have been respected in the future anyways. And so I think we are in a period where taking a bad deal for the sake of minimizing pain wasn't really a surefire way to actually avoid extra economic uncertainty, in my opinion. Trump pulled out the big guns in defense and in retaliation to our trade tariffs as well, saying that just yesterday, renaming Lake Ontario to Lake America, which, really, I think Canadians are really quaking in their boots after that retaliatory measure. And it's echoing of, obviously, the Gulf of America in Mexico. And as the Manitoba premier put it, Donald Trump's really trying to bust out his greatest hits on this one. But I don't know if that's really going to have much of an impact, especially when the U.S.'s economy is having such difficult times weathering, and the world economy weathering things like their war with Iran and more. So we'll see how this all goes in the future, as we'll keep a close eye on this tariff battle and see where it goes from here. But the bottom line is this isn't going to be a pause to a quick fix in the tariff war. At least that's what it's looking like right now. Both governments are more currently positioning themselves for a prolonged standoff. So we'll keep an eye on that, and in just a few seconds, we'll get to Jamie Tennant's interview with Sonic Onion about Supercrawl on Morning File on 93.3 CFMU.
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1: 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My name is George, and coming up right now, we have an interview that was done earlier, just yesterday, with our programming, that our program director, Jamie Tennant, did with Sonic Onion, talking all about the upcoming Supercrawl Festival happening from September 11th to 13th in Hamilton, Ontario. So I hope you enjoy and learn a lot about Supercrawl, which is one of my favorite events that happen in the city each year. So enjoy that interview, and here it is.
0: 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We are here with some people that I've known for some years, especially this one gentleman, because there was a time when I actually auditioned to be in his band. We won't talk about that because it's an ugly memory. Tim Podesick and Lisa LaRocca are both here from Sonic Onion to talk about stuff, but mostly Supercrawl.
2: Yeah. I'm excited.
0: Yeah. Hello. Well, I'm excited too. I mean, it's been a while since I don't think I've ever interviewed you,
3: no.
0: Lisa, and it's been a minute since.
2: I hog all the interviews.
0: It's true. Sorry, well, you were on the Frequency last year to talk about venues, I think, in town, right?
2: Yeah.
0: You were here
2: yeah.
0: for that. And that was a great conversation. It was a lot of fun. But we're going to kind of talk about your thing right now. Starting with, and this is probably more for Tim than Lisa, but let's tell people who don't know, especially any of the students here at Mac who might not know, a little bit about the history of Sonic Onion. Early 90s, you're in a band, you got to find an excuse to put out cassettes, something to facilitate that. Sonic Onion starts as a label.
2: Yeah, that was a long time ago.
0: It was a minute ago, right?
2: And it's still happening, which is a testament to something.
0: Right. Yeah, you guys...
2: Perseverance.
0: Were you joking, or is there a signing that you can't talk about?
2: There is a new signing I can't talk about.
0: Okay. Yeah. I'm looking forward to it. Can we get the exclusive on that when the time
2: sure.
0: comes?
2: Sure. Oh, 100%.
0: Yeah, that would yeah. be amazing. Over the years, of course, the label became more than a label, and you got into so many different things. If you went back and talked to little Timmy...
2: Yep.
0: ...and said, hey, you know what... A couple decades from now, we're going to be running events and festivals in a variety of cities, and Supercrawl is going to be what it is. Like, was that ever even an imagining?
2: No, but that being said, we always did shows. Like, right from the get-go, we were promoting our own shows mm-hmm. and then working with local venues, and we did have a thing called Woolsock.
0: I know.
2: Which was, you know, the early Supercrawl.
0: Yeah, I was at the rainy one.
2: You're at the rainy one. The yeah. other one didn't really happen.
0: That's right.
2: Let's not get into that. But that was like, you know, that's why we do events so well now, because of the early learnings
0: yeah.
2: of how
0: yeah.
2: to not do them well.
0: Was there actually some kind of lesson that you could actually say out loud about something you learned to do in those early days that you still have as a principle for something like this?
2: 100%. Like, well, first of all, we're very DIY, and there was a moment for Woolsock 2 that we were DIY still, but we were like relying on someone else, let's just say no names being named, outside of our organization to help us get permits and have everything, you know, approved. Mm-hmm. And then we realized that they did not do that. And the city of Pelham was not interested in having us come down there with thousands of people and bands and yeah. whatnot. So, yeah, do it yourself. Get your permits. And, you know, don't rely on anybody that maybe you're not 100% sure of and take their word for it, so to speak. You know, like, show me the money type mm-hmm. of thing. Show mm-hmm. me the permit, please.
0: Right.
2: So, yeah, those were early learnings. Now we do everything by the book. There were still moments after that we did a lot of things not by the book. I don't want to get into that. but they were all super fun and meaningful and helped establish us as, you know, the kind of company and that we were in Hamilton and Hamiltonians, and we do things a little bit off the radar. You know, we're not that we're huge, but we've been doing it for so long now, and we have staff, and it's like very legitimate. We can't really we can't be the 20-year-old kid doing, you know, booze cans in the some rental place anymore. Mm-hmm. And those people still exist, and they're incredibly important. Yeah. And I would support them to the end of time. And I think it's great, but we can't do that anymore.
0: Is this year 18?
2: Yes.
3: Yeah.
0: Okay. So at what point in the Supercrawl history did you come on board, Lisa?
3: Between year one and two.
0: Yeah, so that's like...
3: The year 17 for me.
0: Oh, wow. So that's amazing because, like, you came on at a time... It was probably really advantageous for the entire company because, I mean, this whole thing was, you know, one first year I was there. We can talk about that in a bit. And it was, you know, a real learning year. And then it just exponentially grew. So you kind of like were grabbing on to a fast-moving horse there, right?
3: Yeah, I got very lucky with timing because there were a lot of things that need to be done as mm-hmm. far as it expanding and, you know, starting to get funding and vendors and a lot of things the second year that weren't there the first year that right. I could help out with and learn as we went.
0: Absolutely. That first year, it was interesting because the way it was done then, well, I remember, so CFMU was doing the CNC Music Festival at the time with Gunner up at 101, and we were just doing, I think it was usually five different venues, and we were doing shows, and I remember you got in touch with me and said, you know, we got an idea of a thing that we want to do. Let's talk about it. And you invited us and a lot of other community members to the table that very first year. Mm-hmm. How about that in terms of things that you've carried forward? Like now it's an internal thing. You've got the company does it. But you kind of learned early what the arts community kind of hoped for and wanted. Do you still get that input or did you learn a lot from those early days to kind of know how to move it forward?
2: I mean, we're always community first and forward. And Lisa's instrumental in like being ingrained in so many pieces of like what's happening on James Street. And, there's times I feel like, oh, am I as in tune as I should be? Am I going to enough art crawls, like just to see what's going on?
0: Yeah.
2: And I feel like I'm, on the fringes of doing just enough. Lisa does a lot more as far as like being embedded in the community and like, mm-hmm. you know, looking for those like kind of connections that we need. But we still do all that. We're reaching out to like all the people that were OGs are still involved and they know what's going on. And there's a lot of new people. It has evolved as streets do, like almost two decades, right? James Street is much different than it was. And it was like, I would say it was climbing a massive hill, and Supercrawl and Art Crawl and the community was very much part of that. And then COVID hit and like took the wind out of all the sails. And now it's like, again, we're in this not that Supercrawl ever really, like when we came back to the street, it was as big as it ever was, probably mm-hmm. bigger. But, you know, the reality was, and Art Crawl too has also grown exponentially. I think it's a matter of just evolving with it, right? And it is coming back. There are elements of the city that, you know, we're talking offline that are not ideal, but like when Supercrawl happens, for example, we hear this multiple years from the police, like since COVID, it's the safest weekend in Hamilton. Mm-hmm. Like they don't get calls.
0: Right. Like, yeah. Just, that makes sense.
2: Which is pretty amazing. Like it's like I need that as an actual statistic from the police. like I'd love to get that statistic. Like what happened the weekend before? What happened Supercrawl weekend? What happened the weekend after? You know, type of thing. So we will ask for those numbers. But we're very much passionate and ingrained in the community. So mm-hmm.
0: What do you think the biggest shift has been, whether it was over a since COVID or maybe since your first year, Lisa, in the festival, maybe it's a direction thing, maybe it's a programming thing. I'm not sure. Has there been one big change that you can look at and say, well, there was a real evolution there?
3: Not one specific, but I would say we were always a music and arts festival. There was always visual art and music, but I think adding each of the components that we've added, there's very obvious things that happen. So fashion, for example, is now a huge piece. Yeah. But adding that and watching that kind of pilot over the years and grow and involve that community, now dance, theater, or author talks, any of the other components. I was talking to someone about the chess today and how that has become a piece that there's a whole community involved in. So I think, like, specifically just watching the other artistic disciplines join and add them in and then grow those pieces, I think has been points along the journey that I would point to.
2: I can add to one thing too that is, like, Lisa's instrumental in is, like, the actual curation of, like, the vendors. They were always curated from the start. It was great. Like, the early days, there wasn't as much curation as it was just like, okay, these are the cool handmade people on the street that want to be involved. And then as it's evolved, obviously Supercrawl's is a bit of a monster now with hundreds and hundreds of vendors, incredibly well curated. The food trucks are well curated. The vendors are well curated. And it's like, you know, it adds to that whole level because now people literally come, like, down the shop, like, at Supercrawl because they know they're going to see all these people in one spot, right? So they can do some of their Christmas shopping maybe early. They can do a bunch of things, right? So that's a really, I think it's a huge, not overlooked element, but just an element that is there. And I don't think people realize how much effort goes into making sure that we have some of the best vendors, Hamilton-based vendors, possible at our event.
3: I think for me, the vendor growth, the year that we had to stop setting the tents up ourselves because we had that many more vendors involved, was, I think, a big year for us because we jumped from, the first year a handful to 20 to 40 to over 100 pretty quickly. Mm-hmm. And maintaining that, you know, as many of them as we could are local artists, are handmaking their product, are, like, quality stuff, and the demand for those. So I think there was, there was a point, and we always talk about it, we used to go out and pop all the tents up ourselves and in the rain and in whatever, and the year we couldn't do that anymore was a big one for.
4: Well, I think people don't know that. I feel like people come down to Supercrawl now and it's this pretty well-oiled machine. I'm sure it doesn't feel that way from the inside sometimes, but I remember, I don't know, going out for drinks and hanging out with friends, and it's like 6 a.m. I'm walking along and there's you, like, taking tents down. And was it you even that I drove home one year? I can't remember. Somebody on the staff, I remember, like, are you done? Can we take you somewhere? And they were like, yeah. Might have been Mark. I can't remember. Anyway. That kind of thing, people have got to remember. This is really a very grassroots operation. And, if it's the size it is, it's only because it's been grown a little bit. Year after year after year, right?
2: Yeah, we bring a lot of people on to help now, mm-hmm. like companies to help, and, you know, staffing to help during, like, setup and takedown. But we're still there till the bitter end, you know, yep. like at the very beginning and first thing in the morning and mm-hmm. last people at the end of the night type of thing. But that's part of who we are.
4: Yeah. So. Well, let's talk a bit about this year specifically and what's going on. So is there... we'll talk about the usual stuff. Is there anything different this year that you guys are doing?
2: There's a couple things.
3: It's a couple cool things. Yeah, we have, first of all, I said the chess has become a super popular thing. Mm-hmm. We have Mahjong lessons this year with the chess,
4: fun.
3: Which is super cool. I think that's going to be super, super fun. We have something exciting Friday night. Are we allowed to?
2: Well, I mean, we're going to announce it officially, but we can announce it here. What difference does it make?
3: All right. We have a monster truck coming in on the Friday night as part of a, partnership and back and forth communication with TD Coliseum. That's what they have that weekend. It's a huge thing for them. Very popular, weekend with a lot of visitors. So,
4: sure.
3: I think that's going to be really, really cool.
2: Yeah, there'll be an official announcement, but it's, Rhino-mite.
4: Rhino-mite.
2: It's the newest truck in the series of monster trucks. So driver, truck, autographs, we'll be hitting. I mean, we'll be hitting all demos, but, mm-hmm. Anybody with kids, we have staff, Matt, for example, and staff's like, oh, my God.
4: Yeah.
3: excited.
2: He's going to lose his mind.
4: That's a lot of fun.
2: Yeah.
4: I feel like Supercrawl, too, is, as it's gone on and on, it's more and more, as it has to be, as I'm sure you knew, for everybody, right? Mm-hmm. And that goes in terms of and music still kind of skews like sort of alternative, which I think is great, and local, which is important and mm-hmm. also great. There's so many good local bands playing this year.
2: Yeah.
4: And that's actually what I'm most excited about this year, is a bunch of local bands that I've never had a chance to get out to see because I'm old and I don't go out much anymore.
2: Right.
4: And now it's like, cool, I'll knock it all off in one weekend. I'll be like, yeah, I'll go see those guys. Yeah, I'll go see those guys, which is pretty great. What other family things are there? There's like a whole kids section, right?
3: Yeah, yeah. So I think on local music, the Grant Avenue stage is actually moving to the Dr. Disc parking lot.
4: Oh, okay.
3: Which is actually quite an upgrade to like the size of it, the location, the programming. They have 25 local artists on it. So that's going to be fantastic. And that kind of goes back to where we used to locate the local stage. So
4: that's right, yeah.
3: I think that's quite a change that people notice. And getting into that main intersection of the festival is really cool again. And then the Family Zone is right beside it on mm-hmm. Wilson Street.
2: The Tim Hortons Family Zone.
3: The Tim yes. Hortons Family Zone.
2: Drinking coffees here from Tim Hortons. We love Tim
4: Plug.
2: Hortons. And Tim Hortons.
3: We love Tim Hortons and we love coffee. but yeah, there's always a lot of like really exciting community organizations involved there.
4: Yeah.
3: This year, we've got some cool active stuff. So there'll be a volleyball activation. We're looking at a 3-on-3 basketball activation in that area again. That we had a couple years ago. There's just, yeah, and so many community organizations doing fun programming mm-hmm. this Saturday and Sunday that that specifically plan programming for Supercrawl to come out and be part of that zone. So
2: yeah, for the yeah. kids.
3: Yeah.
4: We'll get to the music eventually. We'll leave it for last, but there's so many other things. So you're doing fashion again this year, right? That always seems to go really, really well. And I know that the fashion community loved it. The thing I do, because I am kind of involved, because I helped Noelle Allen with the author's yeah. tent, which has been a great thing, because definitely as a writer, you feel like, well, it's not as flashy, you know, as music or even fashion. There's not really a visual element to it. So having an author's tent has been huge, because the writing community in Hamilton is, like, people talk about it across the country. They're like, what's in the water down there? How come you guys have such a great thing going on with writers in Hamilton? So it's so cool to get to involve that. Plug for myself, I think it's 3 p.m. on Sunday, me and Cadence Weapon talking about the new book that he's released this year. So come and see that. Anyway.
2: Love it.
4: Or plug in Tim Hortons, might as well plug me.
2: Yeah, you might as well.
4: And
2: might
4: as well.
2: And also, like, you know, plug Blackbird and for being the,
4: oh,
2: you
4: yeah.
2: know, the kingpins of, like, you know, having, well, the reason we have fashion is because of them, mm-hmm. you know, and mm-hmm. You know, are they on the street anymore? No, they're not, are they?
3: No.
2: No.
4: No.
2: But they've been gone for a while. I know that. but anyway, they're awesome, still awesome. And, you know, it's, yeah, I mean, there's always some community leader with respect to some genre of what we're doing mm-hmm. that is the one that, like, is, like, banging on the door to be like, oh, we should have, you know, this involved in Supercrawl. And we've always tried to find a way.
4: Yeah, so. Yeah, yeah. Obviously, the art, the visual art is a big deal. Are you excited about the installations this year?
3: Yeah. There's some cool stuff, and I had trouble mapping it out because there's actually so much this year that I was like, I don't have space for all of this, but it's all so cool and colorful and awesome. And we have the theater performances in there, and a lot of them are art-related as well, costumes, mm. cool stuff, and comedy. Which was a new thing I forgot to mention. Well, on the theater stage, we have comedy Saturday and Sunday.
4: Oh, cool. That's amazing. Great. Anybody we know? Any comedians we know? Can you name names at the stage?
3: It is a roast therapy program that appears at Art Crawl. That, again, cool. leaders that approached us and were like, there should be comedy. And I think way back we actually had a little element, but we haven't had it for, you know, 10 years, any mm-hmm. comedy involved. So they're going to start it off and we'll see, maybe that'll grow mm-hmm. too.
4: Yeah, cool. That's, I mean, we're running out of things to include. You've pretty much got it covered at this stage, right?
2: I think there's always something.
3: Yeah, like, we want to do more.
2: Like, I don't know how. I know, like, we had a board meeting last night. Lisa was listing off all the things and I was just like, oh my God, it's so much stuff. Like, it really is, like, it's not, you know, I would never say it's too much, but it's certainly a lot. And
4: yeah.
2: if you wanted to see it all, you couldn't. So mm-hmm. you have to pick what you want to do.
4: Yeah. That's kind of the sign of a good festival, right? Like, yeah. oh, geez, I missed this stuff, yet I was there for 3 days.
2: Yeah.
4: That's, you know, that's the best thing you could probably say about
2: it. And it's free.
4: And it's free. And that's another thing, too. I mean, between you and Rob over at Festival of Friends, we're spoiled for free festivals in this town. Like, we're really lucky to have this many big, important festivals that deliver.
2: Yeah.
4: Right? Like the Feist show, I don't think I've been to the park and seen it that full.
2: That gauge, right? Yeah, there's a pretty special lineup that he pulled together this year. It was fantastic.
4: It was amazing. Yeah. And you guys are doing the same thing, which is so great. And yeah, so that's naturally flowing into the music. We can't list them all. You can go to supercrawl.ca and you can see the whole list. But is there anybody, and you're not supposed to pick favorites, but I'm going to put you on the spot anyway. Is there anybody you're particularly excited about for whatever reason?
2: I have some. Do you want to go first?
3: No, go ahead.
2: Okay. So, you know, music obviously is the most dear thing to our hearts. We love all the content. But, you know, it's really important to me to keep our music in line with how we started, and I think we've done that. Like, I think it's been, you know, it changes every year, but very consistent, like from a just from a vibe perspective, not necessarily a genre perspective. So we're trying to add things that are different. And so my favorites, I'll have to pick headliners, but you know, we've never really done as many heavy bands as we're doing this year. So having Protest, the Hero,
4: on the heels of a new record too.
2: Yeah, I know, it's going to be probably gigantic.
4: Yeah,
2: we're getting a lot of real positive feedback on that, so that's really exciting. It's mm-hmm. exciting to have that, because normally most festivals wouldn't be doing hardcore bands, but Supercrawl, yes.
4: Sure. You've had Effed Up before. But this is a big one.
2: There's a little bit more. Like the lineup leading into it as well is very like, it's a really tough stage, you know mm-hmm. what I mean? For lack of a better descriptor.
4: Sure.
2: But below them on that lineup during that day, which isn't a headliner, Population Deux from Montreal.
4: Yeah, yeah. That's how it's said. I've always just seen the records come in here and it's just like the Roman numeral 2 and I'm like, Population Deux. From Montreal, that makes more sense.
2: They're amazing.
4: Yeah?
2: Yeah, people are going to lose it. I'm like a huge fan. Two-piece, it's just like, that's next level. For me, and then finally, since I saw William Prince at Folk Festival and, Folk Alliance.
4: Folk Alliance, yeah.
2: Oh, that took a while. I saw him in Kansas City.
4: Okay.
2: And I don't even remember what year. It was probably 10 years ago, 12 years ago, before he even had an album out. Mm-hmm. And my chin hit the ground seeing him in a hotel room. I just, was wandering into rooms, and I had no idea. And I was like, oh, William Prince, cool. I wonder who this is. And I'm like, oh, from Winnipeg. Oh, awesome. And then I see this, baby-faced guy in the corner, and I'm like, I wonder what this is going to be. And then he started playing and singing and telling stories, and I was just like, oh, my God. From that day, I've been trying to get him to Hamilton, and we've been literally radius closed out because of Toronto for 8 or 9 years.
4: Sure.
2: And then finally, the stars aligned. You know, you got to keep at it. He's one of my faves as far as just the presence, and I'm really excited to have him at Supercrawl.
4: Well, that was something I noticed when I looked at the lineup too. Is there's quite a few fairly well known Indigenous artists on the bill this year.
2: Wasn't not purposeful. I don't know if I could it was just a weird thing that happened.
4: Yeah.
2: I'm a huge fan of William. I'm a huge fan of Asanabi. Mm-hmm. And last minute we've replaced an act and we have Hallucination. So
4: that's huge.
2: We have the entire main stage is headlined by Indigenous artists, I don't think I'll ever be able to do that again. I don't know. It just happened.
4: I don't know. It could just be their name, but is status non-status, not partially?
2: Oh, they're not headlining, but they're playing too.
4: Yeah,
2: of course.
4: Okay. Yeah, that's just really cool. And it's even cooler in a weird way that it wasn't intentional. It just shows how strong the music is in this country from Indigenous artists. Right?
2: Oh, yeah. Asanabi also amazing.
4: Yeah.
2: Oh, my God.
4: Yeah. Didn't you have him at Bridgeworks this year?
2: Yeah,
4: I thought so. That's exciting. Lisa, what kind of stuff are you stoked about?
3: Asanabi was going to be one of mine
4: on
3: Sunday. He's just absolutely fantastic. He blows us away every time we see him. Hallucination as a late ad for us is like going to be super, super cool. And the rest of the lineup that Friday night, I think, is definitely my style. We have Movi, Baby Fat, who's awesome. So yeah, the Friday night's kind of really exciting for me. And I think they were an excellent fit to come in and have that headline slot on the Friday night. So I think that'll be cool.
4: And there's stuff for the old folks too, like Grapes of Wrath. You know, they've been around for a minute. They still sound great.
2: They do. And we've done a lot of shows with them.
4: Yeah.
2: And,
4: yeah.
2: Like, I wore out Grapes of Wrath records when I was younger. Like, so it's like a real honor for me to be able to, like,
4: my band used to cover Lucky Man.
2: Nice.
4: And that was in grade 13.
2: Love it.
4: I won't say what year that was.
2: No, you can do the math.
4: Yeah, exactly. I'd rather you didn't, but okay. That's fine. Anybody else?
3: I mean, all the local stuff.
4: Yeah.
3: Again, like Ariana Figg, Emma Whale, Melissa Dutch, Bernadette Connors, who will be on the stage as a Women in Music partnership. Just absolutely amazing talent, amazing new releases from them all this year.
4: Yeah,
3: so,
4: yeah. Emma's is coming out soon. And Ariana's just came out like last week, I think.
3: Very recently.
4: Last week at time of recording. Who knows when you're hearing this, but
3: yeah. So just like really strong local talent and people on like with new releases out too that are on those four are on the Grant Avenue stage, Bernadette on the North stage. Going to be awesome.
4: Cool.
2: Yeah.
4: Let's address a combination of people, Mac students, new Hamiltonians, maybe people who've just never ventured down to Supercrawl, but I've heard about it for all these years. What do you recommend someone do for a day here? I'm going to start off with saying public transit. Take a bus.
2: Oh, yeah, bus down.
4: Yeah. Is there anything you would say, any way to experience the whole thing that works best?
2: I mean, I just like, you just got to walk the whole thing. Like, it's a walking festival. So, like, that would be my first suggestion is, like, you know, just walk the festival and get the vibe. And then, you know, you pick your spots, right? There's, like, cool places to grab food and drinks, like, with local restaurants, with patio extensions, and some without them. It doesn't matter. Like, there's just, like, all these cool spots to go. I also would recommend if you're going to come down for lunch or dinner, probably need a reservation for sure for dinner. Otherwise, you're not going to get in anywhere. Even though, we have whatever 40 food trucks you can eat from. If you love food truck food, you know, we've got all of it.
3: Yeah.
2: So, yeah, you know, walk it and then, you know, do a little pre-research, you know, when you get into town. Hopefully, we'll see a ton of Mac students. We normally do. And we're doing some promotion on campus as well on the screens.
4: Yeah.
2: When the students come to town. And we'll be doing some other things, being part of some Frosh Week stuff and handing out some, you know, tchotchkes here and there so that people come.
4: And there's been some connection to campusings as well. I think you've got Margaret from the Grind Market is doing some stuff, and the band she manages are playing, right?
2: Yep.
4: DJ's Flying Circus.
3: Yep.
4: Who I was one of the judges who voted them winners of the MSU Talent Contest last year. So, and we'll be there. We're CFMU is going to have a tent. When the mics go off, I'll ask you if you know where the heck we are, because I don't. But come and look for us. And find us and say hi.
3: So. I'll know that soon.
4: Do you have any tips for people coming down?
3: Yeah, I think, depending on the time you're there, you're going to see different things pop up everywhere. So you might catch wrestling. You might catch Hamilton Aerial Group. You might catch the aliens, Big Nazo, roaming the streets. So I think, like, give yourself enough time to make a lot of stops along the way when you're walking, because you're going to want to stop and see different things. And, you know, it happens to us even while we're working, like, thinking we're going to make it down to the other end quickly, and you don't, because there's just so much in between. So, yeah, give yourself a lot of time or plan to come back on multiple days. If you check out a big band on Saturday, come back Sunday and be more relaxed and like actually take a lot more of it in and explore, because there's so much to see, and at every time there's different things going on.
4: That's my trick, is coming I'm a 10-minute walk, so I come every day and because I just don't think I'd get through the whole thing in one go, which is just bananas when you think about it, but It's pretty great.
2: Yeah, and you can walk the whole street and get tunnel vision and not see anything. It's just like,
4: yeah,
2: because the crowds just take you know. And even when it's early in the day, like, it is a very different thing. Like we've always said, like on the weekend, it's like, oh, afternoon, there's lots of families and strollers and dogs and whatnot, and then the evening it tends to be, you know, it skews a little bit, you know, more like the music lover type of, you know, situation, but there's still the kids out as well, it's just fewer, and so it's just an evolution. But yeah, you definitely need to take it in. Yeah, come every day.
3: Yeah, come every day. Give your time, give yourself some time to shop at the local businesses and the vendors too. Like, You need a lot of time, I think.
4: Well, and vendors, like, that's another thing, too, I should touch on, is that the quality of the vendors is usually really high. There's some really cool stuff, right? There's sort of, when you're going past all these tents, you're going to get things like what we're doing, which is sort of a high we exist sort of tent. But some of the people selling stuff, there's always a couple every year that I stop and go, holy, this is really cool stuff. Mm-hmm. And I'm tempted to spend way more money than I have in my bank
3: account. Spend
4: it. Right? Yeah. Exactly. It's always a really cool selection of vendors. Is that a hard task to try to, you must get way more applications than you can accept.
2: That's Lisa's hill to climb.
3: It's, this year it was well over 500 applications. Man. We really can't, like, I squeeze every spot possible. I don't even know how to fit more than we've squeezed in there, but yeah, a lot of high quality stuff. Obviously we prioritize local stuff always, but yeah, the vendors that we're getting in there, just, it's hard to, to pick. And you know what? A lot of vendors that have returned for a decade or more, like there are a lot that are always there, and we hear from them if they can't make it, and just are truly are great supporters of what we've done since, you know, back when we were setting the tents up ourselves. So yeah, a lot of great stuff.
4: Yeah
2: One other thing I'll just comment on,
4: please,
2: too, support the local businesses too.
4: Well, because they're giving up a lot to for this weekend, right? Like, it's a really busy weekend. Pop in.
2: Absolutely. Mm-hmm. Yeah. And they are all doing sales and bringing in special, you know, things for in each of their specific locations. And then there's some that are just like doors open type of thing. Pop in and just check them out. And like, it's really important. It's important for the whole ecosystem of what's going on James Street to keep retail, you know, viable.
4: Yeah.
2: And like, retail is a tough, tough business to be in at the best of times. And now here's an opportunity that we're bringing so many people down. We want them to like go and shop, or at least identify the places that they're going to go and come back and shop.
4: Come back to. Exactly. Yeah, absolutely. So in a nutshell, all the information's at supercrawl.ca. It is Friday, September, do I have the date right, the 11th?
2: Yes.
4: 11th to the 13th. It starts at 6, 7?
3: 6. 6 p.m.
4: Okay, 6 o'clock Friday, noon Saturday, noon and till whatever. You know, both these nights will go late.
2: Yep.
4: Sunday is noon till about 8-ish. I know it's kind of bled a little past that in past years. So,
2: yeah.
4: And it's absolutely free. So you can save your money to buy some food, support some vendors, support some local businesses. It's just a great opportunity. And to any Mac students listening, it's a really great – if you're first year, you got to come down, because this is a heck of a way to see the best that Hamilton has to offer,
2: exactly,
4: in my opinion, for sure. Yeah. We've been talking to Tim and Lisa from Sonic Onion. Thanks a lot, guys. We'll see you on James Street.
2: Amazing.
3: Thank you.
1: Thank you so much for Tim and Lisa for coming on the show to tell us all about Supercrawl. And thank you to our very own Jamie Tennant for doing that interview for us, and really bringing out some great information from them and learning more about the festival. And to reiterate what you heard, it's a great festival, and I really recommend you go, especially if you haven't, or even if you do go every year, make sure you go again. Make sure you try some new stuff. I think Supercrawl in particular is a really great format for really just learning more about what the city has to offer and trying some new things and going into some new places you don't usually go into. Maybe if you spend a lot of time on James Street, but there's a store or two you have never really popped into, now would be a great time. And make sure you give the vendors and all the different places the time of day and to really check things out, because there's a lot of stuff there that you can kind of pass over if you're not because there's so much to see that you can kind of pass over and not realize is there. So be curious and enjoy yourself at the festival. So with that, that's all I have for you this week on Morning File. If you enjoyed the show, please tell a friend about it or check it out on the website at cfmu.ca. Or if you want to listen back and share it with a friend, you can go and listen to this or any of our other episodes on Spotify as well by looking up The Frequency on Spotify and checking out that podcast. It's a great way to really learn more about what's going on in the city, but word of mouth is always the best way to promote shows like our own. Your friends trust you more than they'll trust the algorithm, so if you like something, please let them know. My name is George Elchuk, and you've been listening to The Frequency, and have a great rest of your day.

But since I have a little bit of extra time for you within the hour before we get to the waiting room at 10 o'clock, I'm going to play some tunes for you. We're going to play some artists that you can hear at Supercrawl. So if you were listening to that interview, you heard Tim and Lisa really talk really highly of a folk artist from Winnipeg named William Prince. So I have two tracks for you from William, who I agree is a amazing performer and one of the headliners at Supercrawl this year. So now is a great time to get acquainted with him if you haven't. So these are some of his biggest songs. The first one you're going to hear is Wasted off of his 2019 record Reliever, which is one of his most popular, followed by a song off his 2023 record Stand in Joy, with the song When You Miss Someone. So enjoy with Wasted first, and then When You Miss Someone with back-to-back William Prince on 93.3 CFMU. Enjoy.

That was Someone You Love and When You Miss Someone and Wasted by William Prince off of two of his past records, Stand in Joy and Reliever. William Prince will be the headliner, one of the headliners at Supercrawl this year. And if you liked that music, you should definitely go check him out playing on September.

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My name is Lino, host of this program every Friday morning, 10 a.m. to 12 noon, only here on CFMU. So glad you can join me today. Let me recap for you the first set of music in today's program. Going backwards from the last track you just heard, Lady Fantasy from the fantastic album Mirage, released in 1974 by the band Camel. And, you know, you can't go wrong with any tracks on that album. Fantastic. Lady Fantasy from Mirage, classic Camel. Before that, we had from Greece, Aphrodite's Child from their classic album 666. We heard the beautiful track Aegean Sea. Before that, we went to Belgium with a band called Brain Ticket from their album Cottonwood Hill. We heard the track Places of Light, and I did get to see these guys in 2011, if I remember correctly. They toured together with Nectar, and we went down to Cleveland to see it, and it was sensational. Sensational show. Back at the beginning of the set, we had the Moody Blues, Legend of a Mind, Timothy Leary's Dead, from their album In Search of the Lost Chord. So that's your opening set. Let's go backwards once again. Camel, Lady Fantasy, from the album Mirage. Prior to that, Aphrodite's Child, from the album 666. We heard the track Aegean Sea. Before that, from Belgium, Brain Ticket, Places of Light, from their album Cottonwood Hill. And then back at the beginning, Epic Moody Blues, Legend of a Mind, Timothy Leary's Dead, from In Search of the Lost Chord. Right on. Have so many great tunes planned for you today. So glad you could be here with me. Don't forget there's a Facebook page, The Waiting Room Radio Program. 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No, that's YouTube. 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

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A show dedicated to the purists, the diehards, the ever-beloved music fan. 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

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My name is Lino. Thank you so much for tuning in. I've been hosting this program since August, which is like right now, right? August of 2002. So if we're doing the math, this is my 24th birthday here at CFMU this month. And it's, oh man, it's just always a buzz and never gets tiring, you know, being able to put together a program for my friends out there. Thank you to each person who takes the time to tune into the program weekly. Let's get back to recapping here what happened in set number 2. I'm just looking at my list here. Yes, we ended the set with a track called Firepower from the album The First Day by David Sylvian and Robert Fripp. Now, David Sylvian, you would probably maybe know him as the singer for Japan, and of course he had a distinguished solo career as well, and did a couple albums with Robert Fripp, who of course is the man behind Kim Crimson, and of course guitarist extraordinaire. So, and you heard that displayed beautifully in the last 4 or 5 minutes of that track, with a beautiful little jam there with Robert displaying his incredible guitar skills. The First Day is the name of the album. Robert Fripp and David Sylvian. Firepower was the name of the album. Before that, we had Hawkwind from their album The Business Trip. And we heard Green Finned Demon. And usually, you know, we expect that sonic attack from Hawkwind, but this track is actually like just a beautiful track, and I throw it in there, and I don't want people who don't like Hawkwind to run when they see that track there, but because it's quite different for them and quite beautiful. Green Finned Demon from Hawkwind and The Business Trip. Back at the beginning of the set, we had Crucius. We heard the title track from the album Los Delirios del Mariscal. And this band is from Argentina. And some great prog rock on this track here, man. You just, fantastic stuff. Let's go backwards one more time. Sylvian and Fripp with Firepower from The First Day. Hawkwind, Green Finned Demon from their double album, The Business Trip. And that one actually did still come out on vinyl, if I remember correctly, because I have a buddy who had that on the double album. I only had it on CD. The Business Trip, Green Finned Demon. And then back at the beginning, Crucius, Los Delirios del Mariscal, the title track from that album. And again, sensational prog rock from down in Argentina. Right on. There you have set number 2. We got some more prog rock coming your way in set number 3, more in the epic style. Let's stick around and check it out together. Thank you so much for listening to CFMU. Thank you so much for tuning into The Waiting Room. My name is Lino. Again, the Facebook page is The Waiting Room Radio Program. Cheers.

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Thank you so much for tuning in. For the old school prog rock fans, I think that might have been a tasty set for them. Going backwards from the last track we just heard, Genesis, from their very popular live album, Dance on a Volcano. Or, well, the live album is called Seconds Out, of course. And we heard Dance on a Volcano / Los Endos. Always the classic finishing track for Genesis in those early touring days, just after Peter Gabriel left. And this is what this represents, essentially. Yeah, Genesis, Dance on a Volcano, Los Endos, from Seconds Out. Before that, we had Museo Rosenbach from the album Zarathustra. We heard Super Uomo and Il Tempio delle Clessidre, another classic Italian prog album. Zarathustra from Museo Rosenbach, man. If you like your straight ahead Italian prog, man, that you can't beat that album. Back at the beginning, we had Genesis back at the beginning from early album Trespass, Looking for Someone. I've loved that track ever since I was a kid and bought that album, man. That is just, the whole album is fantastic. If you're one of those fans that kind of hasn't checked out Trespass, because it is a different lineup from the classic. We had somebody else on drums, not Phil, and Anthony Phillips was on guitar, not Steve Hackett. But you know what? It's a great, great album. Looking for Someone, Genesis from Trespass. So recapping one more time. Genesis, Dance on a Volcano, Los Endos, from the live album Seconds Out. Before that, Museo Rosenbach from the album Zarathustra. We heard Super Uomo, Il Tempio delle Clessidre. And back at the beginning, Genesis, Looking for Someone from Trespass. I think 1969 or 70 for that one. Awesome, we still got more coming up in another set. Thank you so much for tuning in. Lino is my name, and you guys are all the coolest out in the planet everywhere. 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This is Lino. 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

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My name is Lena, once again, hosting this program every Friday morning, 10 a.m. to 12 noon. And always, you know, just so glad that any of you could join me to listen to some tunes on a Friday morning, man. Hope you're digging it this gorgeous Friday morning, August 21st, 2026. Right on. We only had 2 tracks in this set. The last one you just heard was from the Groundhogs and their brilliant album Split. We heard the famous track, well, famous for them, it was like a big kind of thing, one of their hits as it were. Cherry Red was the name of the track from Split, Groundhogs. Before that, we had Audience, the title track from House on the Hill. Nothing more to say there. Fantastic music. Audience played in Hamilton once, thanks to Lou Molinaro, and I think it was at Corktown, if I remember. Anyway, it was just a brilliant, brilliant, brilliant show, man. They're a sax player, just like David Jackson from Vandegraaff. It was awesome to see, and I know they're on the same label. The bands are friends, Vandegraaff and Audience. They know each other well, and so anyway, it was a fantastic show. Again, thanks to Lou for that one. So, 2 tracks in the 4th set. Groundhogs, Cherry Red from their album Split, and Audience with the title track from their album House on the Hill. Right on. So I'm going to say goodbye now. I think there's going to be some more music coming your way. You know, I'm on the air till noon, but at this time, I'm going to take the opportunity to wish everybody a great day and a great weekend. Much peace and love out to all my listeners here on The Waiting Room. I love each and every one of you. Bless you all. Thank you so much for tuning in. And, you know, I'm looking forward to doing it all again next Friday morning at 10 a.m. And I'm hoping you can join me for a brand new show at that time. This is Lino, and again, peace and love out to each and every listener. You guys have yourselves a great day, and can't wait to be together again. 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
3: Hello, hello, everyone, and welcome to the Coolest Journey podcast with me, Hélène Caron, as your host. Last week, you heard the first part of my solo show regarding post-concussion symptoms management. This is the second and last part. I'd like to take a moment to remind you that each person's post-traumatic brain injury journey will be different. Actually, even if you get a second concussion, as was in my case, it was very different on the second one than the first one. So every journey is different, and everyone needs to consult their medical team before deciding to include anything that I'm mentioning here or anything that you may hear from your family, your friends, and other people. Basically, if anything happens to your head, consult your medical team. Enjoy. Interest, etc. Another category would be movement, activity, right? So walking. You may not be able to, continue to play hockey for a while, but movement like gentle walking, walking outside could be very, very good. Another category, nature therapy, rest and reset. So basically, how is it that you are recharging your own energy battery throughout the day? Nature therapy is awesome. You go outside and we've had a few episodes already with Dr. Mark from the UK, and he's going to be back to talk about his new book. But basically, his research all points to the same thing. Nature therapy, whether you are doing green therapy with forests and gardening and trees, or blue therapy, being around water or in the water, everything but the water, basically, it's blue. All these have really positive effects on our overall well-being. So nature is really, really important. Another category would be energy work and therapies, something like red light, infrared saunas, and we're going to talk about heat in a moment. I just want to go through all the categories first. PEMF, which is pulse electromagnetic field therapy, specifically some with ICR, which is ion cyclotron resonance. So there is one brand available in North America that is from Italy. It's called Sequex, Sequex, highly recommended. And I don't get a commission from that. That's just a product that helped me a lot. And there are many practitioners and clinics around the Ontario province. There are some in Alberta. I think there are a few in the States. Many more in Europe, and their product, Sequex product, is actually used in hospital settings as well. So that's why I'm recommending it, and I feel good about that. Another thing to consider, especially after a brain injury, is hyperbaric chambers. So you have two kinds. You have the hard chambers and you have the soft wall chambers. The soft wall chambers create what we call MHBOT. So it's a mild HBOT. So it doesn't go... hyperbaric chamber, I should explain what it is. It's like a giant pill box that you go in, or like a submarine thing that you go in, and the pressure inside increases as if you're underwater. And when the pressure increases, your tissues can absorb the oxygen in the air a lot better, a lot faster, so that you oxygenating tissues in your body that don't necessarily get a lot of oxygen. And oxygen is really one way for the body to help repair itself faster. So if you look online, you'll see that HBOT therapy is actually covered through Health Canada across provinces for about, I want to say, 13, 14 different conditions. The problem is that they're very difficult to get into. So that's why they're only prescribed for those conditions. But around the world, it's a lot more. And the mild chamber, the moderate or mild HBOT, the soft wall chambers, There are ways to have access to them outside Canada. In Canada, the sales are, it's not allowed for a number of administrative reasons, but definitely not for therapeutic reasons. So if you have access to one or the other kind of HBOT, highly recommended after a brain injury, because that could make a huge difference, especially when combined with PEMF and the rest. And I'm going a little bit more into this part because I'm not going to talk about it later. So that could be the subject of a whole episode by itself, just the HBOT and the PEMF. So I'm just mentioning it here. Another category to add to your health and wellness matrix would be stress reduction and breath work. So what are some of the things that you're doing that you know we do in our day to reduce stress? Like nature therapy would be one of the things in there, but maybe it's just go play with the dog, walk the dog, and maybe it's just closing our eyes and taking some deep breaths. And socializing is the last category that I have in my health and wellness matrix, because as much I work from home, I enjoy working from home, but I also really enjoy socializing and doing activities with various pods. And so that's where I love connecting with people, and it gives me great joy to do something with others. And so it's part of my health and wellness matrix. You have to kind of decide what is going to be in your matrix. Some of them are, it's pretty obvious. Oh, did I mention sleep? I can't remember. Sleep should be in here. Sleep is definitely on my matrix. I think I just forgot to list it here in my notes. Sleep, quality, quantity, super important. Most people who end up with a TBI end up with disrupted sleep patterns. More specifically, the architecture of the sleep is really changed and goes down. It's really bad. I can attest to that. So you definitely want to watch out for your sleep patterns and talk to your family doctor about some type of sleep behavioral therapy, or how, you know, do you have your sleep hygiene really well established, or do you have to do some small changes? You know, once again, we won't go into the sleep aspect of it, but it's just, these are all the categories that you have to evaluate. Are you going to be doing something to help you regain functions after a traumatic brain injury? Or it could be anything else. You have another kind of situation where maybe you broke your arm or you have surgery for something else, and you use your health and wellness matrix and you just run through the whole thing and see how are you going to address the situation as the CEO of your own health. And here are all of your controllable factors or variables that maybe you want to make sure that you've got a handle on everything, or maybe not. Maybe some things you're like, that doesn't really apply to me. Fine. But if you can better control all the variables, it means that whatever outside thing happened, then you can better deal with it, and that your health hopefully will get a lot better. So you've got your health and wellness matrix. You've got all of this. And then you have your traumatic brain injury. And you're like, okay, so I'm going to, you know, you look at my matrix. Have I had this kind of injury before? What did I do? So that you can look at exactly what you've done and see how you can apply what you've done before to the current situation, which is kind of what I did. If you don't have one, now's the time to build it. And I would say, in terms of addressing the traumatic brain injury, concussion, The very first thing for me, what was really important, is resting the brain and making sure that I was putting everything in place to decrease inflammation and take care of the blood-brain barrier. So that's the BBB, blood-brain barrier. Now, I wrote this part out because I wanted to make sure that I was going to be as exact as possible. So I'm going to read this part, but here we go. Bear with me. So after a traumatic brain injury. The blood-brain barrier, BBB, the brain's protective filtering system, undergoes a two-phase breakdown. The initial mechanical impact immediately disrupts the tight junction proteins that seal the barrier. Within hours, a secondary neuroinflammatory cascade floods the brain with immune cells and cytokines and other blood-borne substances that the brain was never meant to encounter. So this leaves the blood-brain barrier in a state of heightened permeability that research shows it can persist for up to 30 days. So that permeability is there for 30 days. So for 30 days, 4 to 6 weeks, basically, you have to be very, very careful, right, to nurture that permeable blood-brain barrier, because things are going into the brain that shouldn't be there. So that during that time, the brain is simultaneously managing swelling, impaired blood flow regulation, and an energy crisis, relying on less efficient metabolic pathways just to maintain basic cellular function. Studies using imaging of repetitive head impacts found that BBB damage compounds dramatically with each additional insult, jumping from roughly 2% of brain volume affected after one impact to nearly 19% after three, underscoring why re-injury during this window is so dangerous. Keep in mind that TBIs can lead to epilepsy within 2 years and also Alzheimer's later on. So that's why it's so important to protect this BBB, this blood-brain barrier. And remember that long-lasting blood-brain barrier dysfunction and neuroinflammation is a serious consideration when assessing if someone is ready to go back to everyday activities or not. And I'm not just talking about going back on the ice to play hockey, or going back on the field to play soccer, or going back in the water to do, they changed the name, but it used to be called synchronized swimming. One of the sports with a very, very high rate of concussion. So it could be even just going back to your normal activities. The brain just can't handle it because it's so much energy. You're going to be wiped. So resting the brain is so important at this point. 4 to 6 weeks, and you could be saving yourself so much trouble down the road, which is what I did not do the first time around in 2014. Actually, in 2014 for the car accident, that was, I think, my sixth time I was hitting my head within 4 or 5 years. So although it wasn't within the same month period, it was close enough that my medical team thought that could be why I ended up with such long-lasting symptoms. So now I know. I hit my head, I rest. My life stops, basically. So I have to rest. And rest is not passive. It's not just staying home doing nothing. It's the active condition that the brain requires to restore ionic balance, right? So it has to refigure out what should be in the brain, what shouldn't be in there, and then get rid of the stuff that shouldn't be in there, reduce inflammatory load, and rebuild barrier integrity before it's safe to return to physical or cognitive demands. Cognitive demands, yeah. The inflammation in the brain means all sorts of things are happening. Speech, memory, decision-making, all sorts of cognitive things are happening here. So what is it that I needed to do? Well, like I said, my life's pretty much stopped, except certain things kept going. So I lighten activities so that my brain can rest, right? It's a lot of thinking that I do. And so I had to reduce all of that. I do a lot of computer work, almost all gone. That's why I was not on social media. Every day I'm in the cold water. And for those of you who are watching me on YouTube, you can see that behind me, I've got the ice pool from Ottawa. So that's on the Ottawa River, the one that Tom Heyerdahl from another episode that I've done. That's the one that he carves into the Ottawa River along with some fellow volunteers. This is actually critical. My swimming in the ocean, I think, is what also helped me not to have a whole life-altering concussion this time around, I've had zero migraines, zero headaches, zero. And let me tell you, my neck is still stiff to this day. My vision is still affected, but I have no headaches and no migraines. So that tells me that in terms of inflammation, this water stuff, this cold exposure is working. So I'm minimizing my activities. I'm exposing myself to cold to try and reduce the or control the inflammation in the head. I'm also gazing. So when I was going out to the water, I spend more time with my head up than usual so that I'm looking out. I'm looking at the water. I'm looking at the mountains. It's the gaze. That's one of the ways that we rest the brain. I think I mentioned this in a few other episodes on The Coolest Journey. I learned about this like within the last year. Who knew that resting the brain meant gazing? I did not know. And so many times my medical team had told me, you need to rest your brain, Ellen, rest your brain. What does that mean? Well, gaze. That's what it means. You heard it from me, folks. Yeah. And then minimizing symptom triggers. That's so that we can prevent flooding of the brain, but it's sometimes it's easier said than done when you don't know what your symptom triggers are. I'll give you a hint. They are often related to the senses. So visual, olfactory, sensory, movement. Sometimes they just, you get a symptom that flares up and we don't really know why. That's a mystery. But if we track the symptoms and then maybe we can think about what we've done. Oh, okay. So I have to avoid this situation. In my case, for just about 6.5 years, I had to go around with a cap all the time, baseball cap over my head and shades and noise canceling device. So it was the old ones were the Bose one, but now most of the ear pods have noise canceling in them, which is awesome. Someone who's had a TBI can just put that in and already it feels so soothing because it eliminates the noise. And that makes a big difference in terms of, is your brain getting flooded? Some people have told me, oh, I call it overwhelming. No, it's not overwhelming. The technical term, medical term, is flooding, because your brain just has too much information coming right into it. So basically, think about a concussion or a brain injury as if all of the gates to your brain, all the gates that control the information and stimulus going in, right? They open, they close all day long. Open, close, open, close, open, close. Well, they lose that mechanism of opening and closing and they just flung all open. So your brain is there and it's vulnerable because all the gates are open and it gets inundated with all of this information going straight at it. It comes in from the eyes. It comes in, like I said, all the senses basically. And then even thinking is another part of it. So you want to diminish your chances of flooding. So you want to control your symptom triggers. Another way, I talked about cold, right? Cold exposure. So whether I'm swimming in cold water or taking a cold shower, exposing my hands, my face, my feet to cold. These are really good ways that I know I can control my inflammation that way. Salt floats. So some of these are called sensory deprivation chambers, just float baths. It's something like 600 to 800 pounds of Epsom salts in them. You can close the lid and it's completely black and you float and it feels so good, especially after a concussion. Now, the old protocols, medical protocols, would be that they would put someone who's been concussed and keep them in the dark for 4, 6, 8 weeks, right? They don't do that or recommend that anymore because then it's that much more difficult for a person to go back to normal life. So you still want to have some stimulus, but not too much. So you just have to find out what that perfect zone is for you. Food and hydration, really, really critical. So you want to eat the anti-inflammatory foods, hydrate your brain properly. So that's water, water, water. So you can drink as much water as you want. Maybe put some lemon in there or something, but sugar is not good for inflammation. So I've been I don't drink sugar drinks anyway, but ginger water is also a really good one, right? So that's actually what I bring when we have our free ocean outings. I bring a big dispenser of hot water that I've poured over some fresh ginger so that people have some hot tea afterwards. And it's fresh ginger, so it's naturally anti-inflammatory. Look at that. And it tastes great. In terms of other things that I've done, you know, like right away, right? So I get my head hit. What do I, like, assess the situation kind of thing? Do I need to go to urgent care? I call my family doctor, make an appointment to go see her. What do I do, right? So cold, right? Address the inflammation. Stay cold, stay cold, stay cold. However, I had to do it. And then in terms of my work, activities, everything, I reassess, prioritize everything. Nope, nope, nope, nope, nope. I can't do this, can't do that. My husband, have a conversation with him. Who's my support? So basically, identify your medical team and identify who's your support group. So my husband is my key teammate over here. Thank goodness for him and for all that he does. So he's been cooking more. He's shopping because I can't handle all the stimulus from the shop, from the stores. In terms of even doing tasks like cleaning up and down, it's still a little bit, but you know, basically my partner picks up a lot. So thank you, Adore. Thank you a lot. Also the dog. I've been petting the dog more. She's been liking that. So I play with her a little bit more. I try and take her out for quick walks and not too much for me, right? But it's been getting a lot better. This is definitely not like 2014. This is where I know that what I've been doing has been working, because how I hit my head and that crack and the pain that I had in my neck, there is no way. I should have had at least a headache. I mean, I had some brain fog, but no, it was nothing. And believe me, I've had headaches for, I don't know, 30 years, 40 years almost. So this is a big deal. Cold really helps. And when you have certain habits in place that are regular, it makes a big difference. Now, the other thing I'm going to mention to you is that the brain is very plastic. So you want to reinforce the good connections, the good neuronal connections in your brain. And by going in cold water, floating in cold water, open water, that really helps. So socializing is really important for me. And it's also because of mental health, because I've had so many migraines and headaches and nausea and vertigo. I couldn't go outside. I couldn't socialize much during the 6.5 years. So I ended up with some anxiety, depression, and PTSD. I also had nightmares at night. So that's a whole other thing. But I know that in order to prevent that downwards spiral, I need some socialization. And very small groups or over the phone, or, you know, the screen time is limited because of my visual issues right now. So I just adapt. So this is all reflected on my health wellness matrix for this concussion. So what else am I doing that could possibly help other people listening to this? Eliminate stress. I mentioned reassess the non-priority activities. Super important to have that meeting with your spouse to say, hey, I need support now. But not just them, your friends and your family, and see how they can help, right? So basically delegate as much as you can and rest your brain. Gaze. Go for a cold water swim or float or whatever, you know. If you don't have access to an outdoor swim spot, cold showers. Take multiple cold showers or baths per day. In terms of supplements, I mentioned Dr. Comer, his protocol. You'll find it online. So there was vitamin D, omega-3, B, C, magnesium, creatine. And and that's pretty much what I've been doing. So I hope I've shared and of course, I keep moving as well. This time around, even with a really bad neck, the strangest thing is that I could still swim. And by swimming, I really mean front crawl. I mentioned before I was doing a lot more head up so that I could gaze. But I it didn't really prevent me from swimming. So I ended up doing a 5K race in a Soyuz early July, and I was fine. If anything, I ended up really tired 7 to 10 days afterwards. Possibly some of that had to do with a brain injury, but there was also forest fire smoke, and I ended up having to take Ventolin before, and that gave me some heart palpitations because I react. And between that and the forest fire smoke inhalations while doing a 5 kilometer

I've had some really, really bad concussions and I've had to pay a huge price for them. But this time it hasn't been as bad. It's just the eyes and the work at the computer and yeah, I'm more dizzy, but I think it has to do with the neck muscles and I'm getting the right, medical help that I need. So I hope this has been helpful. I think the number one thing I can leave you with is really decrease the inflammation or try and control the inflammation to the brain. And you have that 4 to 6 week window after being hit to protect that blood-brain barrier. So it's permeable during those 30 days or so, and you want to protect that as much as possible. So if you have to say, hey, I have to take a leave of absence from work, from school, maybe you're in a hockey team and you've got some really big event coming up and team selections and all of that. Well, maybe you say, well, not this year because this is not worth it. Or maybe you say, you know what? I'm playing in a position where my risk is decreased. Maybe it's not that bad. It's your call. You have to do your own risk assessment. You're the CEO of your own health, so you can be assessing your risks and whatever is worth for you. But I could tell you, and you can listen to my interview with Decky Lee Oldershaw, another one who is, I can't remember, there's a term for those who have long-term post-concussion symptoms, and she's one of them. And the suicide rate among us, among the ones who have those symptoms for a long time, is extremely high, 60 to 70%. You don't want to be one of those stats. You don't want to be a stat of suicide. You don't want to be a stat of post-concussion long-term symptoms either. So all I'm saying is I'm doing okay. I'm off the computer and I'm getting back into it. And because I work from home, I can manage my schedule and I can take things at my own pace. So I can still show up and be good. And I just take multiple breaks and I rest and I'm still at the gym. I'm still in the water. And if I'm cold, it's good. My brain works okay. If I get too hot, I didn't mention that sauna. I tried the hot yoga 5 days or 6 days after my car accident in 2014, and that's how I ended up at urgent care. The heat is not good. Heat is not good for those first 30 days. Stay away from the heat. That's all I have to say. And so I really, really hope that by sharing my TBI experiences, post-concussion symptom management or care, and what I've done to manage all of this will be of help to someone out there and many of you, or maybe you just know someone who could benefit from this episode. Don't hesitate to share with loved ones who could benefit from all the information presented here. And by the way, I'm going to have some of the studies about the blood-brain barrier in the show notes, so you can also check that out because I've been told, oh, come on, Ellen, that's woo-woo stuff. No, there's research behind it. I wouldn't be mentioning this blood-brain barrier stuff if it wasn't critical and real. So research is there. Take care of yourself. Take care of your blood-brain barrier. Make sure you get some sleep. Go outside. Enjoy life. Drink some water. Have some good plant-based, allergen-free foods. And thank you for listening or watching this episode, which you will find on CFMU 93.3 FM and wherever you get your podcasts on Spotify, Apple, or YouTube. Until next time, I'm Hélène Caron, wishing you all health, energy, and the coolest journey of your lives. Thank you, everyone.

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You're tuned to 93.3 on a Friday afternoon, CFMU-FM. This is the Come Sunday program, a half hour of gospel music from the golden age of gospel and beyond. My name's Paul. I'm your host for the next half hour. Before we get the show underway, a quick thanks to all of you who called up last week and made a pledge to the station.

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This is the Come Sunday program. On this afternoon's program, we've got music, gospel music from a soul man, a legendary soul man, Bobby Womack. He got his start singing with his brothers as the Womack Brothers on Sam Cooke's SAR record label. We're going to hear a few of those Womack Brothers tracks, and then we're going to hear from Bobby a little later on in his career. All gospel music from Bobby Womack on this afternoon.

There's Bobby Womack. He got his start singing with his brothers in a gospel quartet. He was a protege, as was the quartet, the Womack brothers, proteges of the late Sam Cooke, and they recorded on his SAR record label, Sam Cooke's SAR record label. Later on, Bobby Womack went on to become a session guitarist at the Muscle Shoals Sound Studios. He also became a well-known soul songwriter, writing songs like Woman Got to Have It, Across 110th Street, and I'm in Love, which Aretha Franklin covered so beautifully. But there's Bobby Womack, the gospel side of Bobby Womack, on the Come Sunday program this afternoon. We began with three tracks from the Womack brothers, recorded for Sam Cooke's SAR label. We had I Couldn't Hear Nobody Pray, then Yield Not to Temptation, and finally, Somewhere There's a God. That was recording as the Womack Brothers, a gospel group. Then they also recorded for Sam Cooke as a secular group, and they went under the name The Valentinos. And they that's when they recorded a very famous tune called It's All Over Now, which the Rolling Stones picked up on. But there, the Valentinos recording as a gospel group that began the program. And then many decades later, we had Bobby Womack revisiting his gospel roots on an album called Back to My Roots. And we had Stand By Me, a tune associated with Sam Cooke from his gospel days called Jesus Be a Fence Around Me. And then finally, What a Friend We Have in Jesus. You're listening to the Come Sunday program on a Friday afternoon. I'm going to remind you one more time, you can still make a pledge. Pledge week was last week, but we're still accepting pledges at cfmu.ca. Please help us keep the station going for another year. Help us keep this gospel program going for another year. Here from Sam Cooke, we've got from Bobby Womack. We've got Bobby Womack's take on Paul Simon's Bridge Over Troubled Waters.

0: something pretty from me, David.
1: Yeah, you can hear how stylistically Sam Cooke influenced the young Bobby Womack on that tune, Ease My Trouble in Mind, from Bobby Womack is Back to the Roots CD. And before that, similar sentiment, I'll be your like a bridge over troubled waters, I will ease your mind. That, of course, is a Paul Simon song done up today by Bobby Womack from that return to his gospel roots called Back to the Roots. Hey, you've been listening to the Come Sunday program on a Friday afternoon. We got to wrap it up. We're going to go out with one last Bobby Womack tune from this Back to My Roots CD. Thanks for joining us. We'll be back again next Friday afternoon at 1 o'clock for more gospel music. Here to take us out is Bobby Womack, and he's coming home. Bye-bye.

0: 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It is indeed the same radio station, but probably a different program you're listening to. This is actually filler. Your regularly scheduled programming is away for now, but not to worry. I'll be here to help fill some of that time out for you, playing some easier music off of the turntable, doing it the old-fashioned way. My name is Joe Marr. That was Dave Brubeck and the quartet with something called Three to Get Ready. The quartet, of course, is the legendary Dave Brubeck quartet, rather, consisting of Dave Brubeck on the keyboard, Paul Desmond, well, a piano, technically, Paul Desmond, legendary sax player, Joe Morello, fantastic drummer, immortal drummer, and Eugene Wright on the bass, that fine quartet from that 1959 album. Really, we're going to give you kind of an easy listening feeling, I guess, for today, whatever time of day it might be for you, and whatever you're feeling right now. I guess we're going to try to keep it as easy going and maybe a little bit of nostalgia, possibly, because I've got a lot to tell you about with regards to just a general nostalgic fit that I've been having. And so I think it really has just been the warm sound of vinyl that has made me feel very much nostalgic compared to, I guess, previous years when I had still been in the early days of exploring my musical tastes. But here I am now just to show just a few of those records, because I know I have been around at CFMU myself for quite some time. Well, a few years during since the time I was a student, and I really wanted to hang around, but unfortunately, my schedule has just been all over the place, and as a result, the show that I had been hosting for quite a while was on kind of an indefinite hold. It hasn't been completely gone. I still do stuff in podcast form, but I figured I'd at least come to you now to catch up and hopefully bid you well so far on this fine day. We're going to keep that music going now because I have a record here with Louis Prima and Keeley Smith. Of course, that's also a great duo. This time it's going to be a vocal piece. Of course, we're going to try something a little bit more on the Latin sort of upbeat, but still very easy listening with a big band sort of side. With this particular record, this is from the 50s, I believe, as well, if memory serves me well. And it's called That Old Black Magic. Gonna hear them trading off on vocal solos and other fun little ornamentations that they do. Have a listen. Here we go.
1: Old black magic has me in its spell.
2: Old black magic that you weave so well.

I love keeping up with that 1960s sound with this next record from Candy and the Kisses, the B-side to the famous 81 dance. It's Two Happy People here on CFMU.

Couple of B-sides in that last set, starting with Roll Gorking Backwards. That was Two Happy People from Candy and the Kisses, known for the A-side, the 81, that fine 60s dance. It really just has that super mid-century nostalgic feeling, at least every time I listen to it. Maybe it's the record, maybe it's the groove or the beat, I really don't know. I mean, I'll leave it to you, potentially. But that's my interpretation. Then from the B-side to a famous Petula Clark song, that was called You'd Better Love Me. That's what it was. I was looking for the name of the sleeve on the actual label, the record. This is the B-side to the popular Petula Clark song, Downtown. Also kind of like an interesting version or an inverse version of Downtown, where I feel like Downtown is that glorious, grand version, and then the You'd Better Love Me, it's like walking on the side streets surrounding downtown, pretty much. Basically behind the lights. It's like if you go out to Toronto in the Yonge Dundas Square, Downtown would play right at Yonge and Dundas, and then if you're anywhere else in the other parts of the city, and back in the 60s or so, then you'd be hearing You Better Love Me. And of course, we kicked off the set with a great duo, which is of Louis Prima and Keeley Smith, singing together on That Old Black Magic. Now we're going to, speaking of Toronto, go into a Toronto set. I know I've been really into the scene of listening to local music. Of course, in this day and age, you always want to find and support Canadian and local artists and gems, especially around here in Hamilton. There's just so much hidden talent. It's just brimming. Of course, there are some unfortunate circumstances with regards to some venues that have had to shutter after several years, and the pandemic may have had some impact on that in part, but at least the talent never stops growing, because I mean, Hamilton really is the place to be for all kinds of wonderful music, styles, genres, artists, and everything under the sun you could think of from a musical perspective. And of course, us here at CFMU, we're really proud to be able to play that and share it with you. Hopefully you pick up a little bit of some influence or inspiration from our local artists scene here. And that kind of extends now to well across the GTA. And now we're going to go into Toronto. We're going to take it a little far back, though, this time with some other... This is going to be an all-Canadian set. Three different groups. We're going to start with somebody who also actually happens to do radio right out in the Toronto area for another AM station there. And he has been in the music scene as a jockey and as a musician. This guy's name is Robbie Lane, who had a group in the 60s called Robbie Lane and the Disciples. What I've got here is one of his records. This is two of them. There are two of his songs. He had a bunch of singles, a few hit records as well. This is one of the ones, I believe, that was quite a danceable or wonderful hit, too. This is called Fannie Mae. We're going to hear a little Robbie Lane here in Hamilton, of course. Some fine radio like that. Get your feet dancing and tapping for this one. The old-fashioned way on CFMU.

well-known one that they are known, actually, I think maybe well-known for, a little more well-known for, called My Girl Sloopy. Hang on, Sloopy, and other forms and other versions of that song, which has been covered by many other artists as well. And then Robbie Lane, of course, the man himself at the beginning with the Disciples, called Fannie Mae. That was the name of that song. And of course, Robbie, again, being a fantastic host on an AM show, on an AM radio station, with several shows on that station in Toronto. He and Ronnie were apparently really, really good friends. So interesting to note that little community of the Toronto sound. Of course, maybe one day we'll get to more of the Hamilton sound in a future record spinning episode. But for now, I figure at least leave you with one last song. That's what you're hearing in the background, and it's actually an instrumental to the theme for Ontario, the Ontario Pavilion, a place to stand, a place to grow. And as you may hear in some adverts, Ontario. Well, that leaves me with you as well to say goodbye for now, and hopefully your regularly scheduled programming will return in a bit after maybe a couple words here and there. But I hope you enjoyed. Once again, my name is Joe Marr, and this has been, I'm almost about to say an old show of mine, but really just a quality half an hour or so with you. But I'll leave you to enjoy the rest of this fantastic instrumental. Maybe hear the vocal version sometime in the future, too. But until then, you take care of yourself. Hopefully you have a great one. You and yours take care, and enjoy the rest of your day.

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93.3 CFMU. Welcome to the show, I Heart Hamilton. I'm your host, Kristen, and thanks for tuning in today. And it's episode 583 for Friday, August 28th, 2026. Getting to almost the end of the summer. We still got about a month to go to keep up with the warm weather and local shows. And you can find me over on Instagram at iHeartHamilton_CFMU. Thanks, as always, for connecting with me over there. Always happy to hear from you and happy to receive your music if you're a local artist from Hamilton and the surrounding area. I'm always happy to hear from you and beyond as well. Of course, we support all our CanCon artists here on CFMU, so definitely send it on over so I can play it here on the show, maybe give it its first radio spin. Always love doing that. So I'm also on TikTok and Blue Sky at iHeartHamilton to stay connected. Check out what I'm doing around the city. So we've got lots of local music to get to today. We're going to get to two sets to kick off today's show with some new Hamilton releases. And we've got some new Canadian releases to check out throughout the next hour as well. So starting with our first set of brand new Hamilton music, we'll start with singer-songwriter

musician Sean Beanhouse with a brand new track called Cursed just dropped. Then we'll hear a great collaboration from Elia and Ryan Sykes called People Pleasing. And this was co-written with Ryan Sykes and Elia and inspired by the realization that the need for approval often begins in childhood and quietly follows us into adulthood. They wanted to capture the journey of unlearning those habits and finding your own voice. And you can find the music video for People Pleasing out now. Then we'll hear from Ariana Figg. And just before I took a little break there, we just heard her debut full-length album, So Long Sinner State, just dropped 2 weeks ago. So we're going to hear that title track, and it was great to be at that album release show the night of. Great set from Ariana Figg and the band. And then we'll round out this first set with a member of Ariana Figg's band who was at that album release show, Emma Whale, with her newest track called Stupid. And look out for more from Emma Whale out this year. We've got Sean Beanhouse, Elia and Ryan Sykes, Ariana Figg, and Emma Whale to kick us off today here on 93.3 CFMU.

And we just enjoyed some brand new Hamilton releases here on iHeart Hamilton on 93.3 CFMU. That was Emma Whale, Stupid, Ariana Figg, So Long, Sinner State, the title track from her debut album, Elia and Ryan Sykes, People Pleasing, and Sean Beanhouse with his latest track called Cursed. We're going to get into a new local set coming up next. We got too much to get to, had to break it up into two, and we're going to get into some more diverse genres here with our next set. And we're going to start with Danny Miles, who just dropped his full-length album called Untitled, and we're going to hear the banger All We Do Is Party. Then over to Paolo Leon, who just released his new one called Mr. Show Missed His Show, and it was great to see him opening for Ariana Figg at that show that I just mentioned a couple of weeks ago, and we're going to hear the track Laugh It Off. Then over to Sue Casa with his latest single called 12 Hours from California. And then over to Brantford down the road, we're going to hear from Joey Vinegar with his latest track called Howlin' at the Moon. All coming up next here on CFMU.

0: It's time for the 2026 season of Marauder Football on 93.3 CFMU. 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
1: You're listening to iHeart Hamilton. My name is Kristen, and we just checked out some brand new local releases. That was Joey Vinegar from Brantford, Howlin' at the Moon. Sukasa, before that, Hamilton artist with 12 Hours from California, latest single. Paolo Leon, Laugh It Off from his new album, Mr. Show Missed His Show. And Danny Miles from his new album, Untitled. That was the track, All We Do Is Party. And now we're going to get into the Canadian music scene at large with some brand new Canadian releases. We'll start with Brandon Wolf Scott, who you may know as well from the band Yukon Blonde. He just released a new cover of the track Rainbow, originally recorded by UK group Marmalade. And he just announced a new EP called Pressed Flowers coming out on October 1st. Following that, over to the East Coast to hear from Shane Pendergast of PEI with his latest single called She Could Be Waiting For You. And then over to Toronto-based artist Julian Taylor with his new one called Drive. And then we'll hear from Logan Statz with his latest track called Sacred Love featuring Allison Russell. And this is from his forthcoming album called Peacemaker out on October 2nd. And Logan celebrates with an album release show right here in Hamilton the night of October 2nd at Mills Hardware. We've got Brandon Wolf Scott, Shane Pendergast, Julian Taylor, and Logan Statz featuring Allison Russell up next here on 93.3 CFMU.
2: Hi, this is Brandon Wolf Scott, and this is my new single called Rainbow. This is actually a cover track from an old UK band that I've recently discovered called Marmalade. They had a record called Reflections of My Life from 1969, and that title track did, you know, quite well for them in the UK at the time, but on that album is a song called Rainbow, and I just felt completely drawn to it. There's such a beautiful melody. It's kind of melancholy, but it has this hopeful undertone about finding new love and being swept off your feet, and it refers to a pot of gold, and I just really enjoyed the lyrical content, and I brought it to the Moon River guys, and they completely rearranged the song, which almost makes it unrecognizable from the original, and I quite enjoy that. I find it really interesting when covers get a new stamp and a new take, so I think they did a wonderful job with that, and so there you go, Rainbow. I hope you enjoy it.

Sego, ladies and gentlemen, it's Logan Stats here, and this is my brand new song called Sacred Love with Allison Russell. And Sacred Love is a bit of a change of pace for me. I built a career off sad songs about love, loss, and desperation. And here's a song about the polar opposite. What is more sacred than love? Here it is, Sacred Love. Thanks for listening.

You're listening to iHeart Hamilton here on 93.3 CFMU, taking a look at some new Canadian releases with some nice insight there from some of those artists. Thanks for that. That was Logan Statt's Sacred Love featuring Allison Russell from Logan's forthcoming album out this October called Peacemaker. Before that, Julian Taylor, brand new track called Drive. Shane Pendergast, before that, She Could Be Waiting For You. And we kicked it off with Brandon Wolf Scott, Rainbow, a cover from his forthcoming album release called Pressed Flowers. And back into the Hamilton music scene to end off today's show with a couple more artists. We're going to start with Lisa SQ from her debut full-length release, Reel Me In, the track Teeth, and then Sarah Good and the Bads from their album The Drifting, the track Commentary. The theme music you heard at the top of the show is New Hands Swimming, the Quick Fix remix. And again, find me on Instagram at iHeartHamilton_CFMU. Always happy to hear from you, and my email there is in the bio. All that good stuff. You can listen to past episodes and see what was played in each episode. And of course, send your music my way. Always happy to receive it so we can give it a spin here on the CFMU airwaves. Have a great weekend, everyone, and I'll catch you next time.

0: Welcome back to Office Hours Unplugged, where we chat with the most prominent researchers and PIs here in McMaster. Today, we bring with us to the studio Dr. Anthony Rulo. Thank you so much for coming.
1: Oh, thanks for having me.
0: Yeah, could you please introduce yourself to the audience, you know, a little bit about, you know, who you are, your background?
1: Absolutely. So, Anthony Rulo, I was born here at McMaster Hospital in 1980. So, I think I'm the end of Gen X. What else? Grew up mainly in the Hamilton, Stony Creek, Waterdown area. I don't know if you guys know Waterdown. It's a.
0: Where is that?
1: At the time, there was no sidewalks. It was very rural. My neighbor had a horse.
0: A horse?
1: God. Yeah.
0: Had a carriage going down the road.
1: No, I didn't see that. No, that's more St. Jacob's. But But yeah, so I grew up there. Concession 5 East, which is basically like you go down. You take the highway and you exit as though you're going to Guelph, and you'll pass Waterdown.
0: Okay.
1: Huh. Highway 5 runs across it. Center.
2: So it's all the way down Concession?
1: Oh, no. No, you take the highway, the QW Toronto, and then you go make a left as though you're going to Guelph. I think it's Highway 6, and you go up Highway 6, and you go. It's basically like, you know, Waterdown Road, right before you get to Aldershot.
2: Yeah.
1: But it's elevated.
2: Huh.
1: Yeah.
2: Oh, wow. And it was...
1: Very rural. There was no sidewalks. There was a Mr. Sub. Yeah, it was awesome, actually. It kind of had a small town feel.
2: There was no sidewalks, but there was always a Mr. Sub.
1: There was a Mr. Sub, yeah. And there was a Jumbo Video.
2: Oh, my God.
1: Right? You would go out and you would get... So I've seen a lot of change.
2: Yeah.
1: Right? Like, we didn't really use computers. Yeah. There was no phones. There was no social media.
2: Yeah.
1: Right? Like, it was...
2: Just video stores.
1: I remember, being impressed with the first video camera that I saw.
2: Oh, my God.
1: Like, a lot changed in not that much time, right?
2: Yeah. Mm-hmm.
1: Like, 46 right now, which is, you know.
2: Yeah.
0: That's still in your prime.
1: Exactly. So a lot is, I've seen a lot change, right?
2: Yeah.
1: So sure. I digress. So.
2: And I kind of just.
1: And then Ancaster, ended up in Ancaster.
2: You ended up in Ancaster?
1: Yeah. That's like the last place I lived

0: you know, with family. Yeah. Grew up with three younger brothers. Huh. One's a dentist, two are clinicians now.
1: Wow.
0: Parents were teachers.
2: Oh, what did they teach?
0: Grade school, high school.
2: Huh.
0: Kumon Math.
2: Oh, my
1: God. Oh, I remember
0: right?
1: that.
0: Everybody loves Kumon. And then basically, yeah, from Ancaster, went to Hillfield, Strathallan, for part of high school.
2: Yeah.
0: And then St. Mary's for the remainder of high school, which is just down the street.
2: Yeah.
1: Oh, my God.
0: So before you get to Dundas.
2: Yeah. You grew up pretty close to McMaster then.
0: Absolutely. Yeah, more or less.
2: Pretty immersed in that.
0: Absolutely.
2: Did you always want to, I mean, you did your undergraduate degree at Mac, right?
0: At Mac in biochemistry.
2: Yeah. And did you always want to go there or was?
0: No. I actually, my first year here was on what was called an energy radio scholarship, which was for music.
2: Wow.
0: Because I was a violinist for 20 years.
2: Oh, wow.
0: Yeah.
2: Wow.
0: Well, I guess, maybe just more under or less. 20 years.
2: Yeah.
0: 18.
2: Yeah.
0: Yeah. And so I came in on a music scholarship.
2: Mm-hmm.
0: And was taking science electives, okay?
2: Wow.
0: And then I started to, you know, I was started to get interested in kind of the chemistry of biological processes.
2: Yeah.
0: Like in human health.
2: Yeah.
0: That's kind of how it started.
2: Mm-hmm.
0: And then as time went on, I started to get more and more attracted to the chemistry part of those processes.
2: Yeah.
0: And then kind of merged from there into kind of more of an organic chemistry biochemistry interface, right? And what is now called chemical biology.
2: Yeah.
0: Right. Okay. Which is a broad term and can mean a lot of different things.
2: Oh, yeah.
0: So depending on the group or the school.
2: Hmm.
0: Let's see. What else can I say about myself?
2: Hmm.
0: Yeah.
2: And did you, like, transition away from music at that time, or?
0: Well, I'd say the music kind of faded with time. You can't keep up that kind of performance schedule because you can end up giving concerts like every 3 days. I kind of stopped at the point of national competitions. I didn't go the next step, which would have been international competitions.
2: But so your whole time,
0: but it was classical. It was classically trained. It's like that movie Whiplash, but violin instead of drums.
2: Oh my God, I hope it wasn't as brutal. I mean, but like, so you grew up, you went through most of high school, I assume, with the intention of pursuing a musical career.
0: It was a possibility.
2: Yeah.
0: It was a possibility to be a concert violinist at one point.
2: Yeah. What kind of, like, what was the appeal of science in general for you?
0: I mean,
2: at a core level.
0: That's a great, you know, I think it was really, just really liking the logic behind it, how you could apply logic to understand systems and how things work. You know, I thought it was very, you know, very rewarding to be able to kind of ask, you know, those kind of why questions and formulate a hypothesis. And I really enjoyed the subjects, to be honest.
1: Is that why, you know, chemistry kind of appealed to you? Because kind of seeing the structures and I guess everything kind
0: absolutely.
1: Of clicked together, right?
0: Yeah, and so I started to get interested even more on kind of how and why certain reactions work. So it starts to get a little bit deeper.
1: Right.
0: Yeah. And that, you know, you could basically kind of use that to kind of control processes and understand how certain reactions in the body happen,
2: right?
0: Or in industry, or when you want to make medication,
2: right?
0: Make drugs, that kind of thing.
1: Okay.
0: Yeah, it's kind of, you kind of learn the blueprints to be able to create those modalities,
2: and,
0: right?
1: Right.
2: Yeah, and it's the way you describe it is like, it's almost pretty similar to music in a way.
0: Exactly. I think the type of science that I'm in has a lot of parallels with music.
2: Yeah.
0: There's a lot of room for creativity there.
2: Yeah.
0: Right? Imagination.
2: Mm-hmm.
0: You know?
2: Right.
0: So I do think, I mean, there's arts and science programs for a reason.
2: Yeah.
0: Right? There's definitely some synergies there.
2: Yeah. Mm-hmm. And I definitely second that statement. I mean, I feel like scientific research in general, it has its faults, right? But it really is one of the few fields in the world where you are continuously rewarded almost for being creative and seeking out, you know, creative pathways.
0: Sure.
2: And in a way that is kind of similar to how things like music are approached or the arts in general.
0: Right. One of the tricky things about the sciences, especially when you're doing like wet lab research, is it depends on how your reward system works. So a lot of time can go by before you get what's considered a reward.
2: Yeah.
0: Right. It's not like when you you know, are digging fence post holes or something, where you can see at the end of the day that you dug these holes and you put the fence posts in and now you have a fence.
2: Yeah.
0: Right. Do you know what I mean?
1: Yeah. Yeah.
0: You could wait months before hearing about a grant result.
2: Yeah.
0: Right? Mm. Or before seeing a new idea come to fruition. Yeah. Right?
2: You could keep troubleshooting the same thing.
0: So you have to really, you have to really like the science itself, the curiosity, that's kind of your reward.
2: Yeah.
0: The publications and grants, that's kind of secondary.
2: Yeah.
0: Like, it's nice when it comes, but that can't be the only.
2: Yeah.
1: And you must have realized that, right, when you were doing your master's and then you did a PhD after that, right? Like, what was the process of you kind of shifting your mindset into that from, I guess, a musician where, you know, you do a concert and then, you know, you work towards, you know, doing another concert. But then when you're doing research, it's like you're always kind of progressing and progressing. And sometimes there's setbacks. And, you know, as you said, you don't really know if you're going to get a result, right? Mm-hmm. Like, what was the shift, I guess, for you?
0: I don't even know how much I saw it as a shift where, you know, in music, you spend a lot of time practicing scales.
2: Mm-hmm. Right? Oh, yeah.
0: So getting the fundamentals down, understanding kind of the theory behind the music, right? So there's actually quite a lot of parallels.
1: Really?
0: Yeah. Right? And it takes a long time to be able to take a song from when you first sight read it to performance level, especially national, international competition performance level.
2: Yeah.
0: Okay. Right? So there's definitely some parallels there.
2: Yeah.
0: Right? It's sounding like garbage for a long time before you really see the final polished piece, right?
2: Yeah. So I guess you kind of really developed that patience.
0: Being able to kind of endure something that's, you know, that's got obstacles and adversity.
2: Mm-hmm. Right? Yeah.
0: But that's a good thing for anyone to.
2: Yeah. And just to go a little bit into the actual science, so you did your undergraduate degree at McMaster. Did you do any research at that time, or?
0: When I did my undergraduate at McMaster, I did do some research in my fourth year.
2: Mm-hmm.
0: But again, it wasn't. I didn't have necessarily the love for research at that point. I didn't really know that's exactly what I wanted to do.
2: Mm-hmm.
0: I was kind of discovering that in the coursework later on in undergraduate, where I'm like, hey, you know, I really like this kind of chemistry-biochemistry interface.
2: Mm-hmm.
0: I really liked the kind of the theory and the concepts.
2: Yeah. Mm-hmm.
0: I wasn't as into the practical in the wet lab yet.
2: You like the broader ideas.
0: I kind of got into that more at the master's level.
2: Yeah.
0: And that's when it's kind of solidified, like, I like the direction I'm going.
2: Yeah.
0: I like what I'm doing every day, so I can't lose.
2: Yeah.
1: Right. Is that also kind of when you realized you wanted to start your own lab, like get the training you needed, get the experience, learn from experienced scientists, and then go on to focus on what you thought was most meaningful to yourself?
0: Yeah. I mean, I'd say it started even later than that.
1: Wow. Okay.
0: I would say I really started to think about that about halfway through the PhD.
2: Okay.
0: So up until that point, guys, I wasn't thinking about publications.
2: Yeah.
0: I wasn't thinking about, you know, even the careers to that much. I was just liking what I was doing every day.
2: Wow.
1: That's amazing. Yeah.
0: And then, you know, the rest
2: kind of
0: came as it came.
2: Yeah. That's interesting.
0: Yeah, it's kind of, maybe it's a bit of a less common approach or something you don't hear about as a
2: high. Yeah, I would say, and actually, it's really funny that you brought that specific thing up.
0: Because, I don't want to say it was random.
2: Yeah. I've put a lot of thought into that exact, I guess, idea.
0: Yeah.
2: I find the most satisfaction in general with science in just following what you like step by step, and it kind of eventually leads you into a satisfying conclusion in and of itself.
0: Yeah, I just really enjoyed that I was getting better at something every day.
2: Mm-hmm. Yeah.
0: I was thinking better. I was getting a whole bunch of skills.
2: Mm.
0: I had a lot of great colleagues around me. It was like a network of fellow, you know, colleagues, comrades, friends.
2: Supportive.
0: Yeah. It was very enriching.
2: Yeah.
0: You know, everybody was learning together. Everybody was going through the same obstacles together. I'd say that really attracted me to it. I think it was like the lab environment really attracted me to it.
2: Yeah.
0: If it was something that you did by yourself the whole time, I don't know if I would have ended up doing it.
1: Yeah, it would have been hard, right? At least when you have people that kind of share your burden, brainstorm, and chat with,
0: I really
1: helps.
0: Enjoyed being part of kind of a team that was doing this kind of thing.
2: Yeah.
1: Right.
0: You know?
2: And, just kind of wanted to understand here. So would you say it's kind of the lab environment that you were in that pushed you to pursuing it? Eventually you did a PhD, and then you went into a postdoc, and you got a faculty position. Was it kind of the lab environment that persuaded you? Was there someone in particular that kind of served as a mentor?
0: I mean, my mentors, the mentors were very good. Mm-hmm. I'd say there was some key other students that I would work with that, you know, that you became friends with, that you go through adversity together with, mm-hmm. and mm-hmm. you really bond with each other. I'm still friends with these people today.
2: Wow.
0: I would say it was fun doing science with them.
2: Yeah.
0: That really, I wouldn't say pushed, I'd say pulled, attracted me in that direction. Mm-hmm. And so even like to this day, I really do like talking science with the other members of the lab and with colleagues. Yeah. Mm-hmm. I find that to be very fun.
2: Yeah.
1: Okay, that's amazing.
0: You know, go through problems together, you know, that kind
2: yeah.
0: of thing.
2: Yeah, that's it's like you're both building cool. up on
1: each other, yeah, pushing each other to be better.
0: Basically,
1: right?
0: Yeah. Yeah. Right? Yeah, absolutely. It's a team.
2: Yeah,
0: absolutely. Right?
2: Yeah.
0: Like a sports team, I suppose.
2: Yeah.
0: You know?
2: Yeah.
0: I did some sports in high school. Like it's very much like that, or like a football team, right?
2: Yeah.
0: Rugby, mm-hmm. rowing, whatever.
1: Mm-hmm. Yeah. And kind of shifting over more towards the research that you did, starting at kind of the postdoc level, because I know in Yale, to everyone watching, you know, you went to Yale for your postdoc. Mm-hmm. You actually created these synthetic antibodies to bind to UPAR expressing cancer. And I'm kind of curious, like, that's such an amazing accomplishment. What was the path to doing that? And why did you specifically pick these types of cancers?
0: Right. Well, I mean, it kind of started with the idea of trying to develop synthetic molecules that could get your immune system to recognize something that mm-hmm. it otherwise would have trouble doing.
2: Right.
0: So it was kind of this concept of synthetic immunology. Is what it was being called. And, you know, to do that fundamentally, we designed compounds that had two different faces or two different ends that could make specific contacts on two targets and bring them close together, right? Which is called now induced proximity. And so it's basically a whole, you know, kind of wing of pharma now where people are making induced proximity therapeutics that instead of blocking an enzyme, which is the way a lot worked before, now you're bringing together a target with a part of your body that can destroy that target. And so the drug itself usually has a lot less toxicity.
2: Yeah.
0: Because it in and of itself isn't doing any killing.
2: It's just a chaperone.
0: It's not like a chemo drug.
2: Yeah.
0: Mm-hmm. Right? And, you know, this was inspired by biology because there's natural proteins and molecules that function like this in biology that function by bringing things together.
2: Right.
0: Right. Yeah. So that's really where the antibody recruiting molecule stuff started.
2: Yeah.
0: Where, you know, at the time it was tricky to develop antibody therapies against some cancer targets for a variety of technical reasons I won't get into.
2: Yeah.
0: And so the idea was, hey, we've got all these antibodies that are already in our blood, right? A lot of them are there for other reasons, not terribly important. Mm-hmm. But if we were to decorate a cancer cell with them, the immune system would see that as foreign because antibodies don't normally coat healthy cells.
2: Yeah.
1: Right.
0: Right?
1: Yeah. Mm.
0: And so we saw that actually you were able to do that. You could actually get the immune system to kill the tumor by forcing these, you know, different serum antibodies, like even serum IgG. Someone in our, Carolina Krieger in our lab just showed this recently in a publication that you could recruit these serum IgG antibodies to tumor cells to induce killing. And what, you know, I know we're still talking about the postdoc, but what our lab, one thing our lab does is we use covalent reactions to enhance this induced proximity. So the molecule now doesn't just bridge the two proteins, it actually forms selective covalent reactions with either or both sides to stabilize that. So they can't come apart or come apart a lot more slowly than they otherwise would.
2: So it just supports the bringing together. Like
0: or in keeping them together.
2: Stay together.
0: You're almost like forcing them to hug or something.
2: Yeah.
0: You know what I mean?
1: It's funny you mentioned that because that was actually going to be your next question, which I think is kind of beautiful because it kind of, you know, your postdoc kind of segues into what you're doing in your lab right now, right?
0: Yes,
1: because it's that you're talking about that ternary complex, right? Making sure it sticks together.
0: Yes. I don't think I answered all of your previous question where you asked me about
1: that's okay. We can kind of combine what the next question with what I just asked.
0: Yeah, make sure that I answer everything you're asking.
1: For sure.
0: I don't go off on some tangent.
2: On all the tangents you want. It's fine.
0: You know, it's important when you're doing this to think about what future of the cancer you want that recognition event to be based off of. And that's where the U part comes in.
1: Yeah. And then there's also HER2, right?
0: Yes, yes. So cancers, different cancers have these proteins on the surface. Oftentimes they're expressed at a much higher copy number than what you would find on a healthy cell. And you can use that to your advantage to decorate it more densely.
1: Right.
0: With features that are more likely to attract your immune system to it.
1: And would you say, like, amount is kind of the best way to kind of do your expression? Or would you say there's certain structural features of, you know, these types of receptors that you can kind of take advantage of to create antibodies?
0: So in some cases, there's structural features that you can hijack. But oftentimes, you just need an anchor point where your bifunctional molecule can latch on and then present or flag it to whatever you want to bring there.
1: Okay, and I know one of the phases that you're working on in the lab is kind of working on that, isn't it? It's like trying to find ways to, I guess, what's the measure of the expression of the receptors? Because I know that you mentioned earlier, and in your lab, you use the, like, you try to see how these certain cancer cells overexpress these receptors, and then normal cells don't do that. So the method by which you're recognizing the cancer cells is through that overexpression. But what's the difference? Yeah. And what's the, like, how big is the difference? And would you say there's a chance of off-target binding?
0: You know, because you're trying to make the immune system do something that it may not want to because it has its own checks and balances. It doesn't want to be killing cells that look as normal as a cancer cell, necessarily. Right?
1: Okay.
0: So you want to make sure that, you know, so getting it to start killing cancer cells, you know, inevitably comes at the risk of having it start killing healthy cells.
1: Yeah, also. Okay. I see.
0: So autoimmunity can be, is a side effect that you have to watch for.
1: So then,
0: with cancer immunotherapy, for example.
1: And how do you find that balance when you're doing it in the lab? Like, is there kind of a way?
0: You would probably take a bunch of different cancer cell lines that have different receptor expression densities and you would, you know, or tissues, and you would test and see what your therapeutic window is. You know, and vary your dose and see how...
2: Find like the perfect balance,
0: the
2: like
0: Goldilocks, the Goldilocks sweet spot, where you're killing the cancer cell 100% ideally, and the healthy cells 0%. But a big part of what our group does, as I mentioned, is we do that bridging, but with covalent reactions. And so a lot of what we work on, not all, but a lot, is how do we get the covalent reaction to only happen when the molecule is bridging the tumor cell receptor with the immune cell receptor, and that builds off kind of the precedence in just what's called covalent drugs, which are basically drugs that bind to an enzyme or inhibitors that, instead of binding reversibly, like with a KD, they bind irreversibly over time. And that has different potentially very beneficial consequences if you can get it right.
1: And kind of segueing over to some of the organizations you've created, you actually were the co-founder for Anna Biosciences. And you're working on something called the Synthem platform. So kind of, could you kind of explain, I guess, where how you were inspired to start this company and then what exactly the Synthem platform is?
0: So actually, that's all moved into a newer company called Bicova. Which I guess I could better speak to what's happening with Bicova, which, you know, which built on some of that precedence. Ultimately, it boils down to the technologies that are developed in the lab that we think have therapeutic commercialization potential, right? And I have to say, McMaster has this Milo, this transfer office that's incredible. You know, a few people do a lot of work over at Milo. And they've been amazing at you know, mentoring guys like me that know nothing about patent law, or, you know, I wasn't even going to file patents on this stuff if they didn't find me. I would have I would have done all this stuff, and it would have never been able to, you would never have been able to commercialize it.
2: Yeah, they put you in touch with like IP lawyers.
0: And not just that, they themselves have worked on the patents and you know, the filings and front the costs, and so that really helped us spin off Bicova, which is, we're now currently have, you know, going out of the lab, and we're working to actually continue raising funds to actually open up an actual Bicova site at Innovation Park.
1: Oh my God.
0: And what's awesome about it is that we can employ our own students at that place as well.
2: You mentioned how, obviously, with the rising costs of living and everything, academia is becoming less and less of something that people are open to pursuing. Do you think that the situation is improving? Is it getting worse? Do you think that there's things that could be instituted to make it a more attractive option for people?
0: Well, I mean, you know, these things kind of change, ebb and flow, evolve over time.
2: Yeah.
0: Right? And so, you know, academia now is quite different from when I was in graduate school.
2: Mm-hmm.
0: Right?
2: Mm-hmm.
0: And so now, a lot, you know, let me speak for the chemical biology, organic kind of area, where a lot of, you know, back in the day where people would spend a lot of time developing new reactions, mm-hmm. now you need to make sure that you need to think more about kind of how you can translate what you've done.
2: Mm-hmm.
0: So, you know, going into academia can be a great career choice for somebody who's in the sciences, because it, you know, part of it is because it's so interfaced with pharma anyway now. So, you know, you can actually do work. You can actually, you know, start companies from an academic lab. There's a lot of things you can do that you couldn't do before.
2: Yeah.
0: And so, yeah, I mean, academia is evolving.
1: Yeah.
0: So it can be very fun. You get to build something again with a team.
2: Yeah.
1: And you can create a company as
0: you can
1: as
0: create
1: you've done.
0: Companies if you want to move into that sector. So, and you've got a lot of job flexibility, especially in Canada.
2: Yeah.
0: Mm-hmm. So you can, you know, if you've got a family, it's fantastic because you can, you know, you've got that flexibility.
1: So I'm kind of curious, you know, as Alex was mentioning beforehand, Canada can kind of increase or make the academic or professor job a little bit more enticing to students.
0: Well, I think number one, I think we probably could do a better job of making sure students are kind of exposed to what their options are, right? I think also, you know, the government could help with funding to make funding easier because getting academic funding is notoriously challenging and time consuming. And that's probably one of the biggest things that deters people from academia. So I think probably, you know, the government being able to help with the funding situation would be one way, you know, if that's even possible. I don't understand the politics behind it, right? Mm-hmm. Or the business behind it. But, you know, on the ground, you know, on the front line of this, getting access to research funds in an easier way would help. And the university is doing a lot to help there with, you know, kind of going to the private sector. And there's all kinds of, you know, venture capitalists and advisors and people that are helping to interface with academics to help commercialize products and help fund research from an early level to take it into the clinic. Absolutely. So we need to do more of that, basically.
2: Yeah,
1: I agree 100%. Like, I feel like it would be so much better, even if we can go all the way back to high school, where, you know, I guess just people are exposed to career prospects and, you know, what they can do with their life. Because I think both of us can kind of speak to this and how, you know, in high school, we're not really sure where we're going in our life.
0: No idea. Right? Like, I wish I did a lot more math than I did because I had no idea what I was going to do with it.
2: Yeah.
0: Right?
1: For sure.
0: It would have been so useful. So, yeah, absolutely. Education at an earlier stage. Mm. Oh, you know, and I think it would probably be good for, at least for academia now, for students interested probably to get a better business background.
2: Mm-hmm. So you think they have a biomedical discovery and commercialization program that came out?
0: Yep.
2: And I actually really, really like the idea of that program. Mm-hmm. I would even argue that it would be better if they instituted a mandatory, like, biomedical commercialization class as part of a biochemistry or a chemical biology program.
0: Mm-hmm.
2: I feel like it's definitely, like, a skill that people
1: it's
2: need
1: very
2: to...
1: important.
0: It is. I mean, it's... you know, the undergraduate education process is complicated because... Mm-hmm. You want to diversify, but you also want people to
2: hone
0: be specialists of something.
1: Exactly. Because
0: that is also very employable.
2: Yeah.
0: Mm-hmm. Right? Yeah. Like, if you want to go work in a company, they're going to be looking for very specific skills.
2: Yeah.
0: If
2: absolutely.
0: You say, hey, I'm kind of good at 20 things, it may
1: deter them from,
0: Now, there is a lot more opportunity for multidisciplinary backgrounds than there was before. So that's also evolving.
2: Just kind of, I guess, tying everything together. How do you personally see the field that you work in panning out across the next, say, decade?
0: I think the subject's not going anywhere for the next 10 years for sure.
2: Seriously?
0: Wow. Yeah. No, I think chemical biology, or this kind of integrated, you know, chemistry with biology is definitely, you know, it's definitely going to be very big in the pharmaceutical sciences sector for the next while.
2: Mm.
0: You know, synthetic biology is also growing, where you're kind of able to program biology to do a lot of the things that traditional pharmaceuticals would do. Mm-hmm. Hard to predict how well that's going to be able to replace that.
2: Yeah.
0: Or serve as an alternative. There's also the emergence of AI, right? Yeah. That's what remains to be seen exactly how good that gets, depending on what regulations are employed.
2: Yeah.
0: You know, will that be making drugs, or will there be other ways of intervention with gene editing where you don't need a drug?
2: Right. Yeah.
0: It's hard to say, right?
2: Yeah.
0: So as long as people stay flexible and responsible, I think it works out.
2: Mm.
1: Yeah.
0: Right?
2: And
0: because, I mean, there's other things that, you know, you'll be happy doing.
2: Yeah.
0: Right? Like, if I wasn't a PI, I'm sure there was other things that.
2: Yeah.
0: Right?
2: Definitely.
1: You know, before we wrap it up, it's fascinating you mentioned AI, because I was just thinking of the implications of using prediction models.
0: Exactly.
1: I feel like that would be so perfect in your field, right?
0: It's starting. Mm. Pharma's really? Doing it, yeah. They're already trying to use AI to predict pharmacophores. Before you would, you know, spend a lot of time and money doing high throughput screens to identify small molecules. Now they're trying to kind of go the other way and
2: work from the ground up.
0: And basically kind of predict what your optimal drug's chemical structure is.
1: That would be a massive step forward. Yeah. Oh, my God.
0: It could be very, very efficient.
1: Yeah, that's amazing.
0: Yeah. I remember going to visit Bristol-Myers Squibb in Connecticut when I was down there. BMS, big pharma company.
2: Uh-huh.
0: And they took us for a tour, and there was all these robotics.
2: Oh, my God.
0: And they had robots running ELISAs and all kinds of biochemical.
2: Oh, like liquid handlers and stuff.
0: And they had signs on it of how many hours and how many scientists worth that robot was performing.
2: What did it say?
0: I don't remember the numbers, but it was kind of like, everyone's like, look at this. And I was kind of like,
2: Future's at risk. I guess kind of to wrap everything up here, what's a piece of advice you would give to any aspiring researchers or maybe undergraduate students or
0: I would say definitely to trust your instincts. Mm-hmm. They're there for a reason. Kind of be cognizant and careful of where you get advice and what from what source you get it.
2: Yeah.
0: And, you know, I think focusing on trying to do something that you actually enjoy doing if you can.
2: Uh-huh.
0: Because, you know, there's all kinds of proverbs about this, but it really does make a big difference.
2: Yeah.
0: You know, you don't want to be stressed out every day. No amount of money is really worth that.
2: Yeah.
0: And also, I think, you know, for the science students, for sure, because I can speak directly to them, there is, or students coming to university interested in science, there are a lot of fantastic careers you can get with a solid science background. You're very employable. You're very respected and sought after.
2: Mm.
0: So they don't always know that or realize that.
2: I mean, too many people look at it in isolation and they don't really consider what it
0: means. And there's no TV shows about patent lawyers or professors, right?
2: Yeah.
0: That helps.
2: Unfortunately,
0: right?
2: Yeah.
0: So, but you can do some pretty cool stuff.
1: Yeah. Well, thank you so much, Dr. Rulo,
0: for taking
1: the time to, you know, share your science and your story with us.
0: Thanks for having
1: me. Really appreciate it. Yeah. And thank you so much to everyone listening right now. And we'll see you next time on Office Hours Unplugged. Thank you so much.

93.3 CFMU. It's Jamie once again here with you on the radio. Hope you're doing okay. Hope you're having a fine time wherever you are, whatever you might be doing out there in Hamilton, Ontario area. I don't get to see enough of you in person, man. I'm getting old. I don't go out as much. And, you know, it's just sort of me talking one way at you. But I feel the love coming back. I do. I don't know what I'm talking about, folks. It's just one of those days. What did we just hear? We heard Licky Lee from her latest album, The After Party. And that was a track called Lucky Again. And we are here on 93.3 or CFMU.ca, as the case may be. We're just playing you a bunch of stuff that is, at the time of recording, fairly new. Within the last 12 weeks of recording. Actually, I think this set's even newer than that, probably. We're going to keep on going with Choro Para Oscar. That's from the album Awakening. This is Chris Andrew on 93.3 CFMU.

McMaster University, Hamilton, Ontario. It's me once again, back with some more music, just a 30-minute set of stuff today. And we just heard Elder Island from Hello Baby OK, a track called Ordinary Love. Before that, the Brooklyn Funk Essentials from Black Butterfly. That was Bust the Bust Stop. That album was on the CFMU charts for some time there. I don't know when, probably early summer 2026. And we started off with Chris Andrew from Awakening and Chodo Para Oscar. Gonna keep on going into an album that I was really into because I kind of got... Does this ever happen to you? Like, you fall down the artist wormhole? And, you know, you get into a new artist or you like an artist and you finally explore their back catalog, but it leads you to, like, the collabs and it leads you to, like, the earlier bands and all this stuff. So I've done this with Waxahachie, a.k.a. Katie Crutchfield, because I'm a big, big fan of her work. I think she's a great songwriter. I think she's an interesting vocalist. She's a good lyricist. Interesting stuff. So I went back and listened to like P.S. Eliot, her first band with her sister. And of course, I listened to the most recent band with her sister, which is Snowcaps, which features MJ Lendemann and blah, blah, blah, all this stuff. Anyway, father of Waxahachie's child and longtime partner is a guy named Kevin Morby. So, of course, I had to go explore him. He was a member of the band Woods, who you might remember from, I'm not sure when they stopped recording, but I remember buying that record like 15 years ago or something like that. Anyway, his new album is considered his best by many. It's called Little Wide Open. I realize it's not that new anymore, so I take back the new part, but recent album. This is a track called Badlands featuring Bon Iver as the tornado siren. You'll see.

Just a quick two-song hit there, folks. Gotta go. We're going to hear the All-American Rejects from Sandbox. Had a track called Get This, but before that, we had Lola Bates from Love and Power and a track called Average Girlfriend and Kevin Morby, who I told probably too long a story about at the outset. The album's called Little Wide Open. The track was called Badlands. I'm Jamie. I appreciate your spending some time here with me in the ether, listening to tunes. I'll be back again sometime. In the meantime, this has been 93.3 CFMU, CFMU.ca, and thanks for listening.

The appealing, if somewhat unexpected, combination of Chuck D from Public Enemy and John Densmore from The Doors. From D-O-P-E. That's the band. That's what they called themselves. The album's called No Country for Old Men. Clever, clever. And one of them's a lot older than the other, I would think. I don't know how old Chuck D is, but Densmore's got to be up there. Far better record than I thought it would be. Definitely the best track, though. Every tick, tick, tick. And this is 93.3 CFMU. I'm Jamie. Hey, everybody. How's it going out there? I am currently in our production room putting together this set of music. And I tell you, it's so cold in this room. Like, I'm maybe unable to type. I don't even know. So I'm just going to keep going with the music because the cold is just destroying my will to be here. But the music keeps me going. Fruit Bats. Been a fan of this band for a long time. The saddest part of the song on 93.3 CFMU.

Hey Hamilton folks, it's Jamie here with you on CFMU playing music Elephants and Stars from their album Philistine Vulgarity and a track called Take It All. We also heard from Pond, their latest Terrestrials, a track called Skyworks, and we started off with the Fruit Bats from the Landfill and the saddest part of the song, and want to keep on going to fit as much music as we can into the 1 hour. Make sure you're listening on 93.3 whenever you can be, or at cfmu.ca. Check out our sister, I can't say publication because we're not a publication. Check out The Silhouette as well, thesil.ca, for McMaster news and more community news than ever before. And this is Zune. Happy Thought School.

when we first got married and we were setting up our bank accounts and stuff, we knew that we wouldn't even bother getting checks because we knew that nobody would accept them. So we just didn't bother ever getting checks. To this day, I still don't have checks. It was so impacted me. To this day, I've never had a check.

0: terrified at what we thought.
1: Oh, yeah.
0: And the principal comes out and wouldn't let us off the bus. We literally had to stay on the bus. And then he went back into the building to do whatever. I can't remember what happened that day, like if they took us home or whatever, but for 1 year we had to go to school in the shelter. And then they allowed us to go to Happy Thought or whatever. But I remember pulling in there. I don't know, but I just remember we weren't allowed off the bus. So that was grade 5 for me because, wait a second, I was in LEBO. LEBO was 1, 2, and 3, and then 4, 5, and 6, right, across the hall. It was just a two-room.
1: Oh, yeah, yeah.
0: So it must have been the junior high. Yeah, that's right, it was grade 4. Grade 4. So then I don't remember what happened. All I know is...

0: not allowed off the bus. We couldn't get off. We literally could not get off
1: the
0: bus.
1: You know what it reminds me? You know what I said?

Giulio Capusso. I probably butchered that name, and I should be better than that with the Italian in my family. But anyway, that's, and maybe it's Spanish or Portuguese, I don't know. Cinquantuno, the name of the EP and the song we heard there. Kind of wacky in an excellent way. Before that, in the set, we had Bleachers. That's that Jack Antonoff guy. Recently heard from, in some ways, production-wise, on the latest Phoebe Bridgers record, Lost Weekend. Anyway, that's his band. The track was called We Should Talk. It's from the album Everyone for 10 Minutes. Obviously, a reference to the old saying about everyone being famous for, was it 5 minutes, 10 minutes, 15? I don't remember. Anyway, it doesn't matter. Zune started off our set. One-time Hamiltonian, I believe the artist behind Zune lived here briefly. That was the track and the album Happy Thought School. Going to keep going forward with more music with the Mekons. They are still around. They're still doing stuff. This is from their album Horrible. This is Before the Ice Age on 93.3.

like someone walking around when I know I'm all alone. All the lies I've been told come back to taunt. Shapeless ghosts coil, writhe and creep, frozen with a fear that will never learn to speak. And sweat turns to ice on my face, and I age a thousand years. Sweat turns to ice on my face, and I age a thousand years. I'm falling.

Jamie here in the basement of the Student Center of McMaster University in Hamilton, Ontario, where it is icy cold in this basement. It's actually August at recording time. I'm so cold. People, I don't know what to do. That was Red Jacket. Perfect timing. Name of the album, I believe, Siddhartha, the name of the track. Before that, in the set, we had Melt with two T's, Pathways, the name of the album, Up All Night, the track that we heard, and Mekons from Horrible with Before the Ice Age, starting us off in that set. And we are already approaching the end of the show somehow. Going to get into our last-ish set with the Nora Kelly Band. The album is called So Wrong for So Long. This is Salt Mine on 93.

Did I just drop like an epic 10-minute metal track into the middle of this set of music? Yeah, I did. And at least it has an, you know, a suitably epic name. That's Confrontation with God from Metaladian? I suppose it rhymes with Canadian? I don't actually know. But anyway, enough people checked into that it did briefly chart here at the station. And if you like metal, you might've liked that. Sun Eaters from Heroic Dose, that was Bedhead. And the first track in that set was the Nora Kelly Band with Salt Mine. And we're going to just leave you with this last one from, I believe, Montreal. I Want to Remember Everything is the name of the track. It's Knitting on 93.3. Thanks for listening, everybody.

0: I don't know why, Meredith, but in my notes somewhere I have the word All Saints. Why did I write that down?
1: Right. There is actually an incredible All Saints connection to Hamilton. So this is for all my elder millennials out there. Nicole Appleton, one of the members, one of the sisters from All Saints, was actually born right here in Hamilton.
0: Weren't they British?
1: Yes. Yeah. They're from the UK, but a Hamilton connection.
0: Thanks, Meredith.
1: Yeah, no problem. Welcome to Gritty History, a podcast from the City of Hamilton and Hamilton Civic Museums, taking you beyond the physical museums and diving into the fascinating stories from the city's past and present. In this audio series, we'll explore the people and places that make Hamilton, Ontario so special. Our first series, Liner Notes, digs into the work of Hamilton Music. My name is Meredith Leonard, and I'm a senior curator at Hamilton Civic Museums. Joining me for this series is Russ Piva, a.k.a. Stereo Russ, musician and host of Inside the Music with Stereo Russ. Thank you so much for joining us. Let's press play.
0: We've all been to museums. We look at the images, we read the text, but do we ever think about who puts it all together? Today I'm joined by Meredith Leonard. She's the senior curator of learning and interpretation for the City of Hamilton and is the main mind behind the Punching In exhibit. Meredith, you're on the other side of the...
1: I'm on the other side. This is a wild experience, Russ.
0: Thank you so much for joining me today. This is a bit weird.
1: It's really weird. We're used to being on the same side.
0: Yeah, it's like we were teammates.
1: Yeah,
0: and
1: yeah.
0: Now we're on opposite
1: now
0: teams.
1: I'm in the hot seat.
0: Yeah, you're on the hot seat. It's been such a pleasure working with you and learning so much from you. And your energy and enthusiasm for the music scene is definitely like... not unseen. So thank you so much for all of the work you've been doing.
1: Oh, well, thank you. Thank you, Russ, for being such a big part of this exhibition. I don't know if this, I'm jumping on your questions later, but when we started this exhibition, my colleague Megan Wiles and I, we had all the enthusiasm in the world and absolutely none of the knowledge required. So we reached out to the Hamilton Music Advisory Team and they connected us with yourself and Sherry Sinclair, who really got us started and gave us such a strong foundation and grounding in Hamilton music that we could not have done this without you both.
0: When you say you had no knowledge, like, what do you mean by no knowledge?
1: I can't even find the words to explain how little I knew about Hamilton music, and just music in general. Like, as a fan, but never really getting into the sort of the nitty gritty of it. I didn't know who the players were. I didn't know where the spaces were. I was like a history nerd, and so like bookish kind of person who never really explored the local music scene. And so this exhibition and work on this exhibition was really a privilege because it allowed me to see a really important part of the community that I hadn't gotten to experience before.

0: And that's what's so great about my job is I get to take deep dives into these really interesting communities and meet really incredible people and just come to understand the city as a whole in a much better and richer way.
1: Where did the idea for this exhibit come from?
0: This feels like years ago, even though it wasn't. So the idea for this exhibition actually came from our director and our tourism and culture department at the city. We are fortunate enough to be hosting the 2026 Junos here in Hamilton. And the idea was being thrown around, but maybe we could do an exhibition that would be at the Visitor Experience Center that would highlight music in Hamilton. And it was sort of like, go. And so that was sort of the basis we were given and the direction, which was really great to have so much creative freedom, but also the most terrifying thing in the world when you're like, I don't know anything about this topic. So this exhibition was really shaped by the willingness of the community to share and by their enthusiasm for celebrating the local music scene and like all components and all parts of it. I was repeatedly struck by the generosity and kindness and the patience of this community to welcome we history nerds into their world, educate my entire team about music in the city. One conversation led to so many more. We'd have a conversation with Mark at Dr. Disc, and he'd be like, you need to talk to A, B, C, and D, and I'll make a call for you, and I'll connect you with these other people. And through those people, we learned more and got connected with more people. So it was just this really organic, sort of beautiful, like web of connections and contacts that really, really speaks to sort of the collective nature of music in Hamilton and the way in which everybody is so invested in the success of just the local scene and for themselves, but also for their colleagues and their friends. There was just a really great vibe and just the sort of overarching concern and care that everybody had for this community.
1: This almost feels like an open letter. An open letter from the curator to the community.
0: Yeah, it really was. This has been like such a privilege to get to experience this. And I've worked on a lot of exhibitions working with community members, and it's just the wonderful way that you get brought into a group and you feel that connection and that like commonality of purpose and that enthusiasm. And it really fuels me to do my job. And whether it's hyping the local music community or working with different cultural communities to help tell stories, it's just a really wonderful part of what I get to do.
1: I feel like this is something you'd experience not just with the music exhibit, but with all exhibits. But I am curious, like what made this exhibit distinct compared to your previous work?
0: Yeah, I think normally with exhibitions that I have worked on, we've come in with a modicum of understanding. Whereas with this one, we really felt we were starting at ground zero. And what's been so special is our learning process and just the way in which us moving through the music community has shaped the show that you see. So the exhibition that's on display is really the product of all of these conversations, of all of these people sharing their collections and their thoughts and their ideas with us. And it sort of really shaped that focus on the work of music to really highlight all of the efforts that go into this and all of the different people and tasks and jobs that are involved in the music we see or listen to. We might not give a lot of thought to that in the moment when we were just like, you know, putting Spotify on and listening to a playlist, but there's so much visible and invisible labor that goes into making that happen for us. This exhibition was a chance for me and for our team to really lift that up and celebrate not only the end result, but all of the work and all of the effort and all of the sweat equity that goes into making that happen.
1: What was one surprising thing you learned?
0: Starting from the part where I knew nothing, all of this was fascinating. But what was so interesting and so new to me was visiting recording studios and just learning about all of the seemingly small details that make such a huge difference in the end, and just all of the different people involved and the kind of like the creativity that happens in those spaces, I was completely inspired by. When we're working on exhibitions, it's great to get people together and talk and throw out ideas and work on a whiteboard. And it was so comforting. I just felt like seen to see that other that that happened in the music community too. Y'all get together, y'all throw around ideas, and amazing creative pieces come out of that. And it was just, it was nice to feel like, oh, I understand that part. I don't understand anything y'all do. I can't read music, but I definitely understand the process which produces it.
1: So you get tasked or you come up with this idea for this exhibition. And I'm saying, is it exhibit and exhibition? Is that the same thing?
0: Yeah, you can use both.
1: Okay. So you're doing this exhibition or you're starting it, I should say. And then, you know, you seek out expert opinions from people in the community. And then once you get kind of your information, what do you do with that information? How does it turn into, okay, I have some information to... Here's the final product.
0: Yeah, I'm gonna back up a little bit and just sort of talk a little bit about this is for the museum nerds or the history enthusiasts. I think historically curators were sort of the people who had the knowledge who created the exhibitions, and more and in my practice especially, we're working through. Having a different kind of process and having it be a community-led process so that we are really more facilitators and aggregators of information and stories than the ones who are telling the stories. So we are really looking to those people who have that lived experience and who have that expertise in the community to shape and get us started. So that's we turn to you and Sherry and everyone on the music advisory team and just sort of local experts and gathered all of that information and all of those sort of facts. And we take all of that and we start thinking about how to shape it into a narrative that is accessible to everybody, whether it's music enthusiasts or people like me who don't know a lot but are interested in the topic. So we sort of come up with what we call an interpretive plan for the exhibition, which is basically like a story through line that takes you from beginning to end and where we can sort of slot in all of those pieces of information, those stories, those incredible photos, or there's an object. And we sort of map those on to the sort of interpretive flow of the exhibition. And that sounds really simple, but that's what's taken the longest time with this show is sort of figuring out how do we pull these stories in and how do we knit them into this narrative that makes sense and that honors and does proud the community who gave us all of this information and led us into these spaces.
1: Honestly, for those musicians out there, if you're following along, you're like, wow, that's like writing an album. Because you have these ideas. You have a bunch of sound recordings on your phone. Mm-hmm. And then, okay, we're going to turn them into narratives, turn them into songs. And then you have, okay, I've got 5 songs or 15 or 30 or 100. And okay, now I need to pare this down. I think one of the issues, is you have all these great ideas. How do you decide what makes the final cut? Because I'm sure there's so much stuff on the cutting room floor that didn't make the exhibit.
0: Oh my gosh, yes. And this exhibition is not designed to be an encyclopedic look at music in Hamilton. It's really like an introduction, a starting point, an overview to encourage people to really lean into the topic and go experience music, listen to music, go see something live, shop at our local record stores. So it's not designed to be everything all at once. We've only got 500 square feet, so there was no way that was going to be able to happen. But what we really tried to do was represent the breadth and depth of music in Hamilton. It's such a huge topic, and there's so much content. So try to be like a little bit of a sampler of everything to give people a taste. And if they're interested in something, listen to the podcast episode or lean a little bit into that idea, that topic. Go see a live show at one of our amazing venues in town. So it's the hardest part is sort of figuring out what's in and what's out and sort of what do you do with all the information that's amazing and doesn't fit in a physical space. And part of that is the podcast. Some of that is things that will be on social media or blog entries, sort of like I think probably would do with an album, right? Or you have Taylor's version that comes out later,
1: that's
0: right?
1: That's what I mean, yeah. Or like a B-side album, right? Or like, yeah, the extra takes. Yeah, all that stuff, right?
0: Yeah.
1: Yeah, and you know, as you were saying, you know, you're talking to Mark at Dr. Disc, and then he introduces you to this person, that person introduces you to another person, and it's interesting seeing the web in the music scene, just how everyone's kind of connected and everyone supports one another.
0: Yeah, which was so amazing to be a part of, and we felt like My colleague, Megan Wiles, our project manager for exhibitions, and I felt like we'd been invited to the cool kids table, and just that everybody was so lovely and so willing to help. And we had some fascinating conversations. I've learned so much and have a new love for music that comes out of the city.
1: Yeah, yeah. I know when you first walked into like any of the studios, whether it's Grant or Catherine or Halo, you guys are like, oh my gosh.
0: Right.
1: even as musicians, you walk in, like you can be wowed by a space. Mm-hmm. And I think when it comes to spaces, there's something really important about how it feels, how it looks. Mm-hmm. So when you're trying to come up with the feel of punching in,
0: yeah,
1: like how did you, you know, how do you decide what feel fits for what you're trying to do?
0: Yeah, we did a Pinterest board. That was sort of our first step. But it was really shaped by our experience in learning about Hamilton music. We took so many pictures, and there was just this amazing experience of walking into those studios that you've mentioned for the first time, and just feeling like there is sort of like a little bit of like there is just a different energy there, right? And it's a great creative energy, and you're just like, this is the room where it happens, right? This is where the stuff goes on. And so we tried to capture some of that. Some of it was physical. Marconi from Halo lent us some scraps of wallpaper, so we actually reproduced some of the,
1: really cool.
0: The Halo look in the space. The guys at Catherine North were great in lending us some equipment. We've got some great stories and content from Grant Avenue Studios. So we were able to sort of bring in those vibes. And then we went out to experience venues. And then we chatted with people like Lou Molinaro and Ben Rispin, who lent us incredible images of gig posters that also sort of shaped that vibe. But we wanted to make sure it was Hamilton specific and that you could feel that this was Hamilton music and not just like Canadian music or music in general. So we tried to really riff off of some of those local pieces, those local spaces and experiences and people who really inspired the sort of look and feel of the show.
1: For those that don't know, where is the exhibit?
0: So the exhibition is...
1: Exhibition.
0: Oh, no, you can use both.
1: Okay.
0: The exhibition is at the Visitor Experience Center, which is located at 28 James Street North in downtown Hamilton. And it's on display throughout 2026, where Hamilton is celebrating a kind of year of music.
1: Yeah, and for those who are into music and are listening... and maybe don't know geographically where that is. If you've ever been to Art Crawl or Super Crawl, it's down that street. It's kind of near the end where the main stage would be. So if you're down for an Art Crawl one Friday, you can definitely just swing by and take a look. It's in the Visitor Experience Center, which...
0: The former Tourism Hamilton offices.
1: Yeah.
0: So there's visitor information for visitors and locals in the front. And then we've got a gallery space in the back that hosts a temporary exhibitions on a rotating schedule.
1: Right. And this one's here for the calendar year of 2026.
0: Year. Yeah. Yep.
1: What is the one thing you really hope visitors take away from going to this exhibit?
0: Oh, that's a big question. I hope that there is an appreciation and a little bit of love for what happens here in Hamilton and the creative work that people pour their heart and soul into in our city. So I hope that includes those who worked their entire life in the city, like Jackie Washington, and who had an amazing musical career, or some of the bigger acts like the Arkells that have come out of the city. There is such a wide variety of music production, whether it's classical coming from the Hamilton Philharmonic or local children's choir performances. There's just so many ways to appreciate and be involved in music in Hamilton. If you're enjoying this conversation, you might want to check out the Punching In exhibition, which explores the work of Hamilton's music scene, on display at the Visitor Experience Center, located at 28 James Street North throughout 2026. Now, back to our conversation.
1: If anyone's been listening to the podcast episodes, you know that a chunk of it is on kind of career planning, career setting. So I'm just curious how you got into museum curation. What are some skills people should have? Things that you recommend if someone has been like following along and you know, maybe they love museums, maybe they love museums. They want to become a museum curator. Like what advice would you give that person?
0: Oh, gosh. Yeah, museum curation was not a field that I even realized existed until partway through my undergrad at McMaster. So it was sort of, as a history and poli-sci major, I was like, what can I possibly do with this? And so started poking around and into museums. And it's been a really incredible field for the variety of different tasks you can do. If you're interested in working with physical things and objects, there are incredible collections and conservation roles that you can pursue. And those are a little bit different than the kind of work I do. I have a master's degree in museum studies, but I was really interested in working with community and working in education and sort of taking that learning part of our mission and really activating that. So I also did a master's in education, became a teacher. So I had sort of both of those purviews and perspectives on the field, which has been really helpful. This field really benefits when we have people come from different areas of expertise, right, to bring all of those voices and all of that expertise into the mix.
1: I love that. So if anyone has gleaned this from this conversation, my name is Storia Russ. I am a music person here in the city. And Meredith is you are now indoctrinated into the world of music. You are now, if I was the Wizard of Oz, I would give you a music note or something. I would give you something. You are now a musician. You're in the music scene.
0: This is like completely new knowledge as of March 2025.
1: But there's a quiz that comes along with it.
0: No.
1: So I have a music quiz for Meredith and anyone listening. If you're listening, here's a quiz for you all. Are you ready for this quiz, this Hamilton music quiz?
0: I am not, but here we go.
1: All right. Question number one. Which Hamilton band formed at McMaster University and went on to achieve national and international success?
0: Ooh, we are at McMaster University right now, so I feel like this is like in the air. The Arkells?
1: The Arkells is the correct answer.
0: Yay!
1: I can say a correct answer. I'm sure there's probably others that are less known. But yes, the Arkells. That's an easy one. So that's
0: okay,
1: an easy
0: starting
1: one to start.
0: Off, a little easy. Great.
1: Yeah, and then it's all really hard.
0: It's all good.
1: Okay, question two. List three current or past Hamilton music venues.
0: Ooh, current or past. Okay. We'll start with Bridgeworks, where we recorded an episode of this podcast. The St. Hollywood, we interviewed Lou Molinaro on one of the episodes here. And I'm going to go with Absinthe because it's right across from where my office is.
1: Oh, yeah. I love that. Love that. Very good. What are yours, everyone listening? Please comment.
0: Yeah. Add other music venues, past and present, in the comments.
1: Okay, question three. What iconic Hamilton recording studio, founded by Daniel Lanois, helped shape the sound of artists like U2 and Peter Gabriel?
0: Ooh, Grant Avenue Studios, who are also celebrating an important anniversary in 2026. It's their 50th.
1: Very good answer. Very good.
0: 50 years of making music in Hamilton.
1: Question four. Name three Juno-winning or nominated Hamilton musicians.
0: Ooh. I'm going to start with Harrison Kennedy, Tara Lightfoot, and, it feels cheap to say the Arkells, so I'm going to say Tom Wilson.
1: There we go. I love that. She gave four, everybody. She gave four. You're doing great so far. How are you feeling?
0: I'm still very nervous.
1: Okay. Only 40 more questions
0: only
1: to go.
0: Only 40 more. There's, so easy.
1: Three more. Question five. What independent record label, founded in Hamilton in the early 90s, played a major role in Canada's alternative music movement?
0: Ooh, Sonic Onion, whose director of operations we interviewed as one of our episodes, Lisa LaRocca.
1: Okay, question six. Spell onion.
0: Oh. this is terrible. I've got like spelling bee nerves. As in like Sonic Onion?
1: As the way that Sonic Onion spells onion.
0: U-N-Y-O-N.
1: Very good.
0: I corrected this. So many people reading through this text were like, oh, you spelled this wrong. And I was like, no, we
1: no.
0: didn't.
1: Yeah. And I even when I read it, I said union, even though it's onion. It's very confusing. Not the first, won't be the last. Last question.
0: Okay.
1: Knowing what you know about all the roles within the music industry, mm-hmm. what role could you see yourself in?
0: Oh, Oh, gosh. If I had significantly more knowledge, I actually really love writing. And so I would love to write about music in some way, shape, or form. I'm not sure I'd be the most informed writer about it at the moment, but we're thinking about this in a perfect world. So I think sort of that is the area where I would be best suited.
1: Yeah, so like music journalism.
0: Yeah, let's say music journalism.
1: In that vein. That's not really a quiz question. That's more of an open, every answer works kind of question. But yeah.
0: So 5 out of 5?
1: 6 out of 6.
0: 6 out of 6.
1: And then the 7th was like a bonus. Everyone wins that one. Thank you for playing, everybody. That was Hamilton Music Quiz with Meredith Leonard and Sarah Russ.
0: A new part for Inside the Music, Hamilton Music Quiz.
1: Again, your enthusiasm for music and the work you do is not unseen. And for those who are going through the exhibit and going, wow, this is fantastic. Well, you got Meredith to thank.
0: And those who are like, oh, this is wrong, please leave us a note. Yeah, but be nice about it.
1: That was not Meredith. If there's any mistakes, that was not Meredith. Meredith, thank you so much for everything you've done. And it's been a real pleasure working with you, doing these podcasts and everything.
0: Yeah, thank you. Thank you so much. Like I said, without you and without the creative community that I found in the music scene in Hamilton, people who just care so much about this craft, we wouldn't have been able to pull off this exhibition. So thanks to you and thanks to everybody. I don't have enough time to name everyone involved, but just, you know who you are. Thank you so much. And you've made this exhibition possible. Thank you for listening to the Gritty History Podcast, brought to you by the City of Hamilton and Hamilton Civic Museums. This episode was hosted by Meredith Leonard and Russ Piva, produced and edited by Stereo Russ Media. Original music by Emma Whale. 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

fear you're leaving. 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We had a good thing, girl.

I get the feeling she's whistling my name, waiting patiently for me to come upstairs, rough me up with her sharecropper fists, stare me down with her devil dog eyes till the sun comes.

You know, she's got her wires humming all around me, and a little band of gold playing everywhere I go. She makes me hold up the sky one

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Hello, everybody. Welcome back to Mac Jazz Ain't Dead. I hope you all had a lovely reading week and a lovely week as well. To get started here, we don't have another interview this time. We will be hopefully starting next week. So I'm going to give you guys just a little bit more enjoyable jazz for the time being. So we're going to start off here with My Foolish Heart from the Bill Evans Trio off their album Waltz for Debbie.

All right, so that was My Foolish Heart from the Bill Evans Trio off of their album Waltz for Debbie. If you are just tuning in, this is Mac Jazz Ain't Dead on 93.3 CFMU. No interview tonight, so we're just going to be entertaining you with some nice jazz. Up next, we have the tune Nardis from the Joe Henderson Sextet off their album The Kicker.

All right. Welcome back to 93.3 CFMU. This is Mac Jazz Ain't Dead, and you just heard Nardis by the Joe Henderson Sextet off their album, The Kicker. Up next, we have Polka Dots and Moonbeams by Chet Baker off the album, The Art of the Ballad.

0: If you're hearing this sweet, sweet song, you're a friend of CFMU because you're listening. 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
1: 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The show is Mac Jazz Ain't Dead. My name is Sammy Masu, and I hope you can bear with me. This is my audio guy's second day on the job. He happens to also be me. With that being said, that last track you heard was Polka Dots and Moonbeams by Chet Baker from the album The Art of the Ballad. Following that, we now have My One and Only Love from the album John Coltrane and Johnny Hartman by the artists John Coltrane and Johnny Hartman. Enjoy.

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1: Hey, everybody. I wanted to come on here and let you know about something awesome that's happening tomorrow night, October the 25th, at 7:30 p.m. in the St. Paul's United Community of Faith Church. So, this is the Nathaniel Dett Chorale / presentation by the Halton Music Project. The Nathaniel Dett Chorale brings together exceptional vocalists to honor the legacy of R. Nathaniel Dett, the pioneering African-Canadian composer and conductor. Experience the rich harmonies, stirring rhythms, and emotional depth that have made this ensemble a cornerstone of Canada's cultural landscape. Now, moving on, I wanted to let you know that that last song you heard was My One and Only Love by John Coltrane and Johnny Hartman off the album of the same name, and you are listening to Mac Jazz Ain't Dead on 93.3 CFMU. Up next, we have the tune Laura by Dexter Gordon off the album Sophisticated Giant. 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
1: 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My name is Sammy, and that last tune you heard was Laura by Dexter Gordon, off the album Sophisticated Giant. Up next, we have another John Coltrane tune, this time with Duke Ellington. This tune is In a Sentimental Nude, off the album Duke Ellington and John Coltrane. Enjoy.

That tune was In a Sentimental Mood by Duke Ellington and John Coltrane. Now, I have a funny story to tell you about that one in particular. Duke Ellington and John Coltrane, the album, was actually the first vinyl record I ever bought. Now, I didn't really have a very good record player, so I remember a night in the 10th grade sitting there with my, I think, like $60 record player. It was cheaper than the actual record itself, I think. And I had a lot of trouble trying to get it not to skip. It's fun to see how things change in life, but I just wanted to sort of put that out there so that people know that while there will be record snobs in your life, they all had to start somewhere. Now I'm going to be playing a tune off the album Workin' by the Miles Davis Quintet. This tune is It Never Entered My Mind. Now you'll notice that this tune is probably one of the only documented instances of Miles Davis making what could be argued to be a mistake. But I like it anyways, because I think it adds a lot of character to it. See if you can hear it. Alright, this is 93.3 CFMU, and the show is Mac Jazz Ain't Dead. Enjoy.

All right, so that was the tune It Never Entered My Mind from the album Workin' by the Miles Davis Quintet. I like that tune quite a bit, if you haven't noticed. Up next, we have the tune Stardust off the album Stardust. This one is by John Coltrane. I know a couple of different people like to play Stardust, but I like this one the most, I think. Anyways, without further ado, here's Stardust on 93.3 CFMU. 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

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My name is Lino, host of this program every Friday morning, 10 a.m. to 12 noon, only here on CFMU. So glad you can join me today. Let me recap for you the first set of music in today's program, going backwards from the last track you just heard, Lady Fantasy from the fantastic album Mirage, released in 1974 by the band Camel. And, you can't go wrong with any tracks on that album. Fantastic. Lady Fantasy from Mirage, classic Camel. Before that, we had from Greece, Aphrodite's Child from their classic album 666. We heard the beautiful track Aegean Sea. Before that, we went to Belgium with a band called Brain Ticket from their album Cottonwood Hill. We heard the track Places of Light, and I did get to see these guys in 2011, if I remember correctly. They toured together with Nectar, and we went down to Cleveland to see it, and it was sensational. Sensational show. Back at the beginning of the set, we had the Moody Blues, Legend of a Mind, Timothy Leary's Dead, from their album In Search of the Lost Chord. So that's your opening set. Let's go backwards once again. Camel, Lady Fantasy, from the album Mirage. Prior to that, Aphrodite's Child, from the album 666. We heard the track Aegean Sea. Before that, from Belgium, Brain Ticket, Places of Light, from their album Cottonwood Hill. And then back at the beginning, Epic Moody Blues, Legend of a Mind, Timothy Leary's Dead, from In Search of the Lost Chord. Right on. Have so many great tunes planned for you today. So glad you could be here with me. 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

0: 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It's our first home game of the year, so catch all the action as CFMU presents every home game this season. McMaster Marauder Football, only on 93.3 CFMU.
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